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8: 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Big thanks to Old Hickory, and big thanks to the server taking care of all the Aces fans here. The food looks tremendous. And now I'm being joined in this segment by the basketball coach, the defending third region basketball champions, Coach Robertson. Coach Robertson, thanks for joining us.
9: Thank you for having me.
8: You know, Coach, it's football season upon us, which means it's not long. You know, I was sitting there thinking, I was like, it seems like just the other day I was calling Apollo up at the baseball state tournament, and you think, oh, okay, we got all summer to get ready, and then basketball season's upon us, which means baseball or basketball or football season's upon us. Basketball's just around the corner. Does your summer move that fast and all that too?
9: Oh, yeah. It's just nonstop with me. This year I was fortunate enough. I coached the Kentucky All-Stars senior team, and then I went into AAU, so I've been off for about, I guess, a month, maybe.
8: Yeah. How did the summer work out for your summer program, your girls playing? I mean, everybody kind of plays a condensed summer schedule. Were you happy with what you got out of the summer?
9: Well, we tried to build a little bit of depth. We're really talented with our top six, I will say that. So we got to continue to build our depth. They played really well, but what was wrong or what happened to us is the way style we like to play. We're man-to-man, full court. We're getting after you. That doesn't translate very well in the summer because, one, they're out of shape.
8: Right.
9: Two, we're playing multiple games. So
8: yeah, two games a day or sometimes.
9: Yeah, so they kind of struggle with that. We'd look really good the first day, and then first game of the first day, and the second game, it'd look like a completely different team. Mm-hmm. But they're fighters. They play hard, and I look for a good year from.
8: You know, I'm always fascinated with these, Catholic girls basketball always has a bullseye on their back. You know, you multiple regional championships. I'm not sure with the way the region's kind of set up this year that there's ever been a time, and maybe it's been this big. I mean, you're a heavy. I mean, there's probably some times there, but a very heavy favorite coming in when you basically return everybody that played for you last year. You know, any change of how you prepare for that, or is it just we're going to do what we do and you have to come stop us?
9: Yeah, we got to do what we got. We're going to play our style. We're going to go challenge ourselves with a tough schedule again, and just go out there and play and compete, build our depth. That's the big thing. We got to work on getting

0: did coach her, and I just,
1: she was in our. I think she was number one in our top 10 list of all time since 1980.
2: She was pretty special. Yeah. She was.
0: The work ethic that she had was top notch. And if you really look, our program turned around the time right before she came, but probably her seventh grade year, and we really turned the corner, and it really haven't looked back. So she helped that. I think I felt like she got a lot of girls interested in playing basketball and wanting to play for Owensboro Catholic. And we're gonna do a little. I'm not sure exactly the date and what we're going to do, but we're going to honor her this year at a game and give her the recognition she deserves.
1: Oh, tremendous, tremendous. I know it's big. It was funny. We had Ryan Lemon on for Live at Five today, and we were talking about the pregame speech he gave up there at KS Bar at one of our tailgates for the state championship. And when Ryan Lemon is saying, you got to do it for Becca Greenwell. Like, I mean, she just transcends all, you know, not just this area throughout the state and what she did at Duke and the WNBA. And when she wanted to, Stu, she was a great color analyst of the game.
0: Yeah, she's good at anything she does. I mean, it really is. She's talented. She played soccer, I mean, growing up, but she dedicated. Once she got in middle school, I think, really focused on basketball, and just the skies were the limit for her. She was – I think if she never got hurt
1: – Oh, yeah, without a doubt. What she would have done. You know, and I'm curious, like, as like right now, you know, with basketball, you know, with it being football season, but, I mean, are you guys – are you lifting? Are you working out? What's going on with basketball and your team right now? Or is a lot of it kind of on their own? Or, you know, what's kind of the plan or the schedule for an Owensboro Catholic Lady Aces?
0: They're working out drills and fundamentals 2 days a week, and they're lifting weights. So I'm staying away from them. I'm letting my assistant coach, Jill Jones, take care of them. I think they need a different voice. Mm-hmm. I mean, you hear me. They hear me all the time. So they need to hear
1: somebody
0: else.
1: You're not one to be quiet over on the bench throughout the year. I'm sure this is probably a good thing to be like, hey, I'll have you for these 4 months. I will let somebody, another voice.
0: Yeah. So, and I'm helping with the middle school a little bit, help them transition, because I know a lot of them are going to come up and play with us when their season's over. So I'm going to help them down there, learn our stuff, put in our offense, our what we want to run, so that when they come to us, we don't have to spend 2 months or a month trying to get them caught up to what we're doing.
1: Well, hey, we appreciate everything that you do. Thanks for coming out tonight. Really excited about having the Lady Aces on the bridge and also having the Lady Aces on the live stream on Cromwell Media. Looking forward to putting that out there for the fans to be able to watch it. Or if you've got a young lady that your granddaughter and you live out of town where you can see games on the live stream there on the Cromwell Media.
0: That's a great opportunity for our ladies, one, to be seen. And for, I've got family up in Michigan. They love to watch my games. So mm-hmm. that would be something for them to get to watch.
1: They're not Michigan enjoy. Wolverine fans, are they?
0: Yeah, go blue.
1: Oh, man. Oh, come on now. I really liked it until you said that. I'm a Notre Dame guy. You guys are too scared to play us is all I know.
0: I think y'all gave us a letter. And the funny story is I was at that game when that happened. And I was on a recruiting trip with Rebecca Greenwood, of all people. I sat about two rows off the field in the end zone with the Notre Dame Fighting Irish.
1: I'm looking forward. I'm getting to go to Notre Dame Stadium for the first time this year. Steve and I are going up for the Notre Dame SMU game. Hunter Bivens took care of us up there. We got not only tickets, we got field passes.
0: Now that'd be cool.
1: And I went up there and I was up there for a conference, and he gave me the million-dollar tour, just me and Harris. It was unbelievable. Me and Hunter, it was unbelievable.
0: Yes, they get that first class for sure.
1: Well, thanks so much. I'm sure we'll have you on all throughout the year, especially during basketball season, and players and throughout the year. Looking forward to expanding this show in more, not just football and basketball, but soccer and volleyball, and making this show a true Owensboro Catholic Aces sports show to highlight all the student-athletes, because you're around them all the time just in basketball, but there are so many great student-athletes in different sports, and just also students that are doing great things, not even on the sporting side, at Owensboro Catholic.
0: I agree. I think this is great. Great opportunity for them to get on here and do a little talking and see if they like it. It might be something they want to go into.
1: Well, thanks for joining us tonight for the first Catholic sports show here at Old Hickory. Every Wednesday, 6:30 live right here at Old Hickory Barbecue. At worst, you come out and get some tremendous food. I mean, that's the absolute worst that's going to happen. Thanks so much, Coach Robinson. We'll see you next Wednesday. Don't forget, Catholic and Boyle, Saturday, 4 p.m. on the bridge, and then also on the live stream, Cromwell Media.
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1: The 49ers and the Chargers are two of the most beat-up teams in the National Football League. 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

0: House Party 2? 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
0: right, nice.
1: I saw them even when they started not being good anymore. Right?
0: Yeah.
1: But yeah, they were still house parties, so you had to watch them. But who didn't want to throw a house party? 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
2: And the payoff. High fly ball. Deep right center. Oh, way back there. See ya. That is about as long a home run as you are going to see. A solo blast by Rice, and it's 3-1 Yankees.
1: Yankees taking a 3-1 lead in the third. In the eighth inning, little insurance.
2: Chop slowly. Third base going to be a tough play. Mayo field, no play. Throw to third. He's back in time. A single for Lombard. A run scores and the Yankees lead 4-3. Bases remain loaded. And here's Wells. Here comes Jazz. Ball gets away. He slides home. And the Yankees lead 5-3.
1: 5-3 would be the final. Michael Kay on Amazon Prime. Yankees beating the Orioles by 2. Pete Alonso went yard, did have his Major League leading 13th opposite field homer, extending his hitting streak to 11 games, signed the longest of his career. Also had one not count. Was ruled foul. They went to the review. Stayed foul.
3: Looking at the video, the view from where the camera was pointing straight down the line, from what it looked like, I mean, it was to the right of the yellow and the pole, so I thought it was fair. But what I was told is there was, in order to overturn a call, you need to have two camera angles to confirm it. But the best view, there's the only view that shows ball fair or foul, the one down the line, but no other camera angle is available. So video room ruled it foul. Umpire obviously called it foul initially. It is what it is. I mean, the video room and the and umpire at third base, I mean, they called a foul. That's the only opinions that really matter. And kudos to them for responding, breaking the tie that next half inning. And kudos to Hedrick for making some really tough pitches after for a loud strike one. I mean, they executed and they bear down and they got it done and we didn't. Obviously, that's a really defining call in the game, but you got to, when adversity is faced, you got to push past it, move through it.
1: Orioles wind up coming up short against the Yankees, New York winning it 5-3. Speaking of the AL East, Rays and Blue Jays.
4: Now the one-strike pitch. Diaz swings and launches one. Deep to left field. Sanchez turns and looks, and it's 2-0 Rays. Yandy Diaz meets Scherzer for the first time and puts the Rays in front.
5: Swung on, popped in the air towards shallow left field. Sanchez coming in. He's had lost it, and it goes by him. Yandy scores. Here comes the second run. Throw to third, off the glove of McAdoo, and not in time. Two runs score, and runners end up at second and third. Jesus Sanchez just lost the baseball. Richie Palacios at second, and the Rays have two gift runs and a 4-1 lead.
1: They go on to a 7-6 win, 620 WDAE. Yandy Diaz, 19th homer of the season, extending his season-long hit streak to 10 games. He's hit in every game since going 0-for-5 on his birthday on August 8th against the Mariners. Alejandro Kirk, 7th homer of the season. As for Max Scherzer, his 3rd outing this season, in which he's allowed at least 7 earned runs, tied for the most in any season of his career. Rays improved to 43-22 at home this season. SportsCenter All Night, ESPN Radio to the WNBA. Matchup between the Lynx and the Valkyries.
6: Olivia Miles back on the bench for Minnesota. Cross court, McBride answers. Did she just hit him with a night-night? Collier with the rebound. Shot clock turned off. And Minnesota, this was a battle, Ladona. They are going to take a 3-0 series lead with the 4th and final game coming on Monday in Minnesota. And Fee told us this morning, this might be a game where it's a 60-62 type of night because defense is going to matter.
1: The Lynx go on to the win. It's a key one, 77-66 over the Valkyries, who have their win streak come to an end. Lynx lead the Valkyries by 4 atop the WNBA standings, seeking the one seed for the second straight season. ESPN's Kendra Andrews.
7: I spoke with Cheryl Reed, and what she's focusing on with her team is just figuring out how can they take something that's already elite. They are second in offense. They are third in defense. How can they take that and make it even better?

0: there. You can't mess with him. He's a foundational player. Jason Light has to figure out a way to bridge that gap and get him on the field. I mean, you just went and drafted maybe on the defensive side the equivalent to the guy, to Baker Mayfield, in terms of a guy who has a chip on his shoulder and Reuben Bain. I mean, who's more pissed off than Reuben Bain right now as far as a guy who feels as though he's been disrespected and overlooked? He's going to have a heck of a year. They're not going to sneak up on anybody. People know how good Tampa Bay can be, and Boog's right. It's a big year for this organization, man. Just don't mess with the foundation. Get number 50 in the building.
1: And that's happening with Vita Vea getting a contract extension. Texans receiving core taking a hit on Wednesday. Wideout Jaden Hagen suffering a torn ACL. Season-ending injury occurring during the joint practice with the Raiders. Well, straight ahead, everything's fair in love. Oh, wait, it's not? SportsCenter All Night continues. It's ESPN Radio.
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14: 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C.J. 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
1: And the payoff. High fly ball. Deep right center. Oh, way back there. See ya. That is about as long a home run as you are going to see. A solo blast by Rice, and it's 3-1 Yankees.
0: Yankees taking a 3-1 lead in the third. In the eighth inning, little insurance.
1: Chop slowly. Third base going to be a tough play. Mayo field, no play. Throw to third. He's back in time. A single for Lombard. A run scores and the Yankees lead 4-3. Bases remain loaded. And here's Wells. Here comes Jazz. Ball gets away. He slides home. And the Yankees lead 5-3.
0: 5-3 would be the final. Michael Kay on Amazon Prime. Yankees beating the Orioles by 2. Pete Alonso went yard, did have his major league leading 13th opposite field homer, extending his hitting streak to 11 games, tying the longest of his career. Also had one not count. Was ruled foul. They went to the review. Stayed foul.
2: Looking at the video, the view from where the camera was pointing straight down the line, from what it looked like, I mean, it was to the right of the yellow on the pole, so I thought it was fair. But what I was told is there was, in order to overturn a call, you need to have two camera angles to confirm it. But the best view, there's the only view that shows ball fair or fouls, the one down the line, but no other camera angle is available. So video room ruled it foul. The umpire obviously called it foul initially. It is what it is. I mean, the video room and the and umpire at third base, I mean, they called a foul. That's the only opinions that really matter. And kudos to them for responding, breaking the tie that next half inning. And kudos to Hedrick for making some really tough pitches after a loud strike one. I mean, they executed and they bear down and they got it done and we didn't. Obviously, that's a really defining call in the game, but you got to, when adversity is faced, you got to push past it, move through it.
0: Orioles wind up coming up short against the Yankees, New York winning it 5-3. Speaking of the AL East, Rays and Blue Jays.
3: Now the one-strike pitch. Diaz swings and launches one. Deep to left field. Sanchez turns and looks, and it's 2-0 Rays. Yandy Diaz meets Scherzer for the first time and puts the Rays in front.
4: Swung on, popped in the air towards shallow left field. Sanchez coming in. He's lost it, and it goes by him. Yandy scores. Here comes the second run. Throw to third, off the glove of McAdoo, and not in time. Two runs score, and runners end up at second and third. Jesus Sanchez just lost the baseball. Richie Palacios at second, and the Rays have two gift runs and a 4-1 lead.
0: They go on to a 7-6 win, 620 WDAE. Yandy Diaz, 19th homer of the season, extending his season-long hit streak to 10 games. He's hit in every game since going 0-for-5 on his birthday on August 8th against the Mariners. Alejandro Kirk, 7th homer of the season. As for Max Scherzer, his 3rd outing this season, in which he's allowed at least 7 earned runs, tied for the most in any season of his career. Rays improved to 43-22 at home this season. SportsCenter all night. 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Matchup between the Lynx and the Valkyries.
5: Olivia Miles back on the bench for Minnesota. Cross court. McBride answers. Did she just hit him with a night-night? Collier with the rebound. Shot clock turned off. And Minnesota. This was a battle, Ladona. They are going to take a 3-0 series lead with the 4th and final game coming on Monday in Minnesota. And Fee told us this morning, this might be a game where it's a 60-62 type of night because defense is going to matter.
0: The Lynx go on to the win. It's a key one, 77-66 over the Valkyries, who have their win streak come to an end. Lynx lead the Valkyries by 4 atop the WNBA standings, seeking the 1 seed for the 2nd straight season. ESPN's Kendra Andrews.
6: I spoke with Cheryl Reed, and what she's focusing on with her team is just figuring out how can they take something that's already elite. They are 2nd in offense. They are 3rd in defense. How can they take that and make it even better?

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9: And the payoff. High fly ball. Deep right center. Oh, way back there. See ya. That is about as long a home run as you are going to see. A solo blast by Rice, and it's 3-1 Yankees.
8: Yankees taking a 3-1 lead in the third. In the eighth inning, little insurance.
9: Chop slowly. Third base going to be a tough play. Mayo field, no play. Throw to third. He's back in time. A single for Lombard. A run scores and the Yankees lead 4-3.
10: Bases remain loaded. And here's Wells.
9: Here comes Jazz. Ball gets away. He slides home. And the Yankees lead 5-3.
8: 5-3 would be the final. Michael Kay on Amazon Prime. Yankees beating the Orioles by 2. Pete Alonso went yard, did have his major league leading

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5: 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Evan Cohen with you. All right, David. So you heard that intro about LIV and PGA. There's so much drama now, once again, popping up here with LIV and PGA. Basically, LIV's falling apart. A lot of the golfers are talking about the idea of re-entering, or it's been talked about re-entering the PGA Tour. I want to just go back in time. You and I are both wrestling fans. You are a brilliant writer. I want you on the spot, verbally, to write a one-minute explanation for those that are unaware of this. What were the Monday Night Wars, NWO and DX specifically, WWE, WCW, et cetera? Explain what that was.
6: All right, so WWE... Vince McMahon Wrestling Company. They basically had control of wrestling in across the country. WCW, Ted Turner, billionaire, used some of their money to compete with WWE directly. In the 90s, they had their wrestling show at the exact same time, Monday nights. So people, audience, they were fighting for audience, and they won the war. Had the better ratings for, I think, 82 straight weeks or something like that. WWE was on their heels. A lot of people left WWE to go to WCW for more money and things like that. WWE ended up having the company that outlasted WCW. And a lot of these folks who are at WCW had to come crawling back to WWE. And in the midst of them crawling back to WWE, Vince McMahon and the folks who were over WWE made their lives pretty much hell. For the first few months, they kind of had to take their licks when they came back and grovel. And Vince McMahon gave this famous sort of speech when it happened about how he was going to crush everybody there like ants. And that's basically how that thing kind of ended.
5: Boy, he's good. Read his stuff, Antscape, ESPN.com. David Dennis Jr. is a phenomenal writer, and writing that up right there was excellent. So we say that to get to this. Do we have something on the horizon here? Could there be something awesome for sports? Even if you're the person out there that's not this diehard golf fan, could we potentially have something here? LIV v. PGA. We heard about it years ago. This is not about could they beat the PGA. They lost, right? They already lost, and they're trying to figure out what to do now. And Rory McIlroy was asked yesterday, of course, on the PGA Tour, about the idea of the LIV golfers coming back to the PGA.
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4: Here on ESPN Radio, ESPNU. We are presented by Progressive Insurance, along with David Dennis Jr. He's in for Canty and Smalls today. Evan Cohen with you. Four words. I know he has taught journalism classes before, and this is why Sal Palantonio, ESPN NFL reporter, is a lifelong journalist at the highest of levels. Four words. In a response to a one-on-one interview with A.J. Brown yesterday, has set the tone for all of our sports conversation today. You talked to Jalen. Those four words, the best follow-up in all of sports. We bring Sal Pal on now. What did the response to those four words tell you yesterday?
5: Well, thank you for having me this morning and sending chills up and down my spine because All You Need Is Love is the song that we played at my daughter's wedding.
4: Wow.
5: And, I remember it like it was yesterday. And, you know, I'm very hesitant to get myself involved over my 35 years covering the NFL, get involved in what goes on personally between players. I think it's very important for them to have their private lives and not for me to meddle. Unless it sort of spills over into what is going on with the team. And that clearly happened with Jalen Hurts and A.J. Brown last year. It's well chronicled. It was played out in public. Everybody knows about it. So when he volunteered yesterday to say that he was talking to his teammates, I had to ask that follow-up question and say, does that include Jalen Hurts? Because it obviously would be big news that he was again talking to Jalen Hurts and Hurts was talking to him. And I hope that they do get together in the next couple of days and talk to one another because I think it's important for them. I believe that NFL players should be happy. In all the ways that they can be happy, family, financial, whatever it is, physically, because it's hard to get to the NFL. It's hard to play in the NFL. It's hard to stay in the NFL. So I hope they get to talk. Knowing both of them as I know them, I think it's important for them. Maybe they don't at this point, but I hope that they do.
6: Sal, one of the things that I've been sort of mulling over about this is how much how usual is it for like a quarterback wide receiver? And you talked about like in basketball in the NBA, five players in the court, two guys don't get along. It can just derail an entire season. But a quarterback wide receiver derailing the entire season like this seemingly for the Eagles, how much of that is just their relationship, but how much of that is also coaching involved in that too?
5: It's a difficult thing to dissect because we don't know what goes on behind the scenes, but we could see some of it that played out on the sidelines. And clearly they have such a long history together. You got to remember Jalen Hurts recruited A.J. Brown to come from Tennessee to Philadelphia. They knew one another very well. It basically was Jalen Hurts who put the whole trade together so that Howie Roseman can make that draft day trade to get A.J. Brown in Philadelphia and make A.J. Brown happy with a $100 million contract, not once but twice in Philadelphia. And Jalen Hurts is the godfather to one of A.J. Brown's children, and they won a Super Bowl together. So, of course, this is going to be a highly scrutinized relationship. for probably the rest of their careers. But, you know, for me, it is the big headline. There's no question about it. It's hard to ignore. It's all over social media. It was a follow-up question that I absolutely had to ask.
7: We're talking about South Palantonio.
5: For the big,
7: yeah, go ahead.
5: Yeah, Sal. For the big picture, though, the Patriots in 19 days have to fly to Seattle and play the Seahawks for a rematch of the Super Bowl. And when you look at what's going on with the Patriots right now, I think it's a lot of good stuff. I really do.
7: We're talking with Sal Palantonio, of course, ESPN NFL reporter here on Unsportsmanlike, presented by Progressive Insurance, along with David Dennis Jr., who's in for Canty and Smalls. Evan Cohen with you. Why do you think it's so good in New England right now, then?
5: Well, you could just tell during practice yesterday that, you know, listen, training camp and preseason, I was taught by Dick Vermeil very early on in my career, is about evaluation, not judgment and conclusions. So when you evaluate, you have to take a lot of things into consideration. But you can see that all the work that Drake May and A.J. Brown have been putting in after hours, after practice, one-on-one film studies, going through his catch tape, making sure that the timing and the targeting is, you know, precision-like, is working, because clearly on the field they have a nice, easy connection. And a major part of that is Drake May. Drake May is a very accurate quarterback. You know, I host the matchup show, and we have done a lot of pieces on Drake May's accuracy as a rookie quarterback, which was off the charts good. And a lot of that has to do with the fact that Josh McDaniels, the offensive coordinator in New England, who helped Tom Brady get Super Bowls, knows what he's doing. He's an extremely smart, competent coach. And the fact that they're going through all of the catch tape together one-on-one is not by accident. That's Josh McDaniels and that offensive coaching staff. They want to make sure that these two guys are connected, they're collaborating, they're committed to making this work. Because in 19 days, like I said, they're going up to Seattle. And what was the problem for the New England Patriots in their Super Bowl run last year? They couldn't score in the postseason. Everybody kind of papers over that. They only scored 16.8 points per game in their four postseason games last year. That's not going to get you a Super Bowl title in the end. They got to get that up. That's why A.J. Brown was brought in to replace Stephon Diggs, who had a phenomenal year last year.
7: Yes. Well, and Sal, this is where it gets really interesting. I'm glad you went down this path, because I'm a Patriots fan, just total transparency here. And so I watch all the games, and I've watched them for years. I believe Josh McDaniels is the best offensive coordinator of my lifetime. And one of the things that I think he's amazing at is designing offenses where the quarterback gets the line of scrimmage and throws to whoever is open, not the predetermined read. Is there a reason to believe that A.J. Brown will be okay with winning games without getting targets if he's taking a double team and a triple team and other guys are getting those targets now?
5: Yeah, that's a really good question, and we don't know that. And you're right about Josh McDaniels. What was the hallmark of the Brady years? It was Brady getting to the line of scrimmage and saying, we're good, or touching his helmet and saying, we're going to this option route. And he had Gronk, you know, the freak who could get open even if he was double-teamed and get the ball in his hands no matter what. And he had quick twitch guys like Wes Welker and Julian Edelman who could get open just with one step off the line of scrimmage. And, of course, Randy Moss. So, yeah, all those guys benefited from their ability to design things, but also to get out of bad plays and get into good ones. And Drake May has some of those traits. He's not Tom Brady yet, but, boy, he showed a lot of it last year. And this will be a real test for A.J. Brown. Can he be happy here in New England in a system that's designed to spread the football around?
6: So, we talked to Eagles. I want to talk to Jalen Hurts of all of this. What kind of pressure is he under this season, and what does it look like if he underperformed under that pressure?
5: You know, I get that question a lot. And I don't think that Jalen Hurts is under any pressure. I don't. I think the pressure is all on A, the front office, and B, the coaching staff, to make sure that the Eagles have and Jalen Hurts has what it takes to get back to the Super Bowl. You know, A.J. Brown, the decision was made to trade him. It was a smart decision for everybody, I believe. No question. But you got to replace him. He was 30% of your passing yards last year. And you watched them yesterday. Yes, Dontayvion Wicks looks good. Yes, Darius Cooper looks good. We haven't seen anything from Mekhi Lemon, their first-round pick. He's been dealing with this debilitating hamstring injury. They're hoping to get him back on the field at some point this summer. Devontae Smith has been on and off the field. He's a true number one wide receiver when you look at all the numbers. But it's up to Sean Mannion and Nick Sirianni to put Jalen Hurts in a position where he can succeed. Jalen Hurts has already been an MVP of a Super Bowl. He's already been to two Super Bowls. I was listening to Jason Kelce on a podcast yesterday. Jason Kelce's right. When you look, and he was with Nick Foles, if you look at it, there's no quarterback in Eagles history that has won, played bigger and bigger in big games than Jalen Hurts. So I don't think there's that much pressure on Jalen Hurts. I think he's struggling right now because he doesn't have his number one and two wide receivers on the field. And there's a lot of new nomenclature and verbiage in the offense that everybody's trying to learn. And he's basically trying to do who asked Matthew Stafford to have a new offensive coordinator and a new system? Who asked Patrick Mahomes? I mean, I'm naming the guys who have won Super Bowls recently. Let's see how Sam Darnold does without Clint Kubiak.
7: Sal Powell, let's finish with this. We have about a minute or so left. Just wanted to kind of finish where we started. In your mind, why was A.J. Brown unhappy last year in Philadelphia?
5: Well, I think it's pretty well documented. It's something that Tim McManus, my colleague at ESPN.com, and Jeremy Fowler have documented on ESPN.com and stuff that I've reported on SportsCenter and Countdown. It's pretty clear he was unhappy with his role in the passing game and the direction of the passing game. But I would submit this. Go back to the wild card game against San Francisco when the Eagles were limited to 19 points. When you're not going to win at home in a playoff game when you only score 19 points. And look at A.J. Brown in that game. And look at Jalen Hurts' performance in that game. And in my view, both of them were just not on the same page. And I go back to the previous question. How much is that coaching? How much is that Kevin Petullo, the offensive coordinator, and the head coach, Nick Sirianni? And not getting these two dudes in a room and closing the door and saying, okay, we got to figure this out if we want to advance in the playoffs. And I think Nick Sirianni is a great coach. Not good, great. Remember, he's 5-0 in season openers. Remember, his winning percentage is .765 in the last 4 years. That's best in the National Football League. Remember, they're 11-0 against Patrick Mahomes, Matthew Stafford, Josh Allen, Lamar Jackson, and Joe Burrow in the last 4 years. Those are all the top quarterbacks that Hurts and Sirianni together have beaten. They're going to figure this out, but it's not going to be easy until they get those two wide receivers back on the field.
7: Sal, we appreciate it as always. Thanks so much for the insight.
5: Thank you for having me. I really appreciate it.
7: Sal Palantonio, ESPN NFL reporter, obviously doing a tremendous job there at the Eagles and Patriots joint practice. And yes, All We Need Is Love, the song that was played at his daughter's wedding. 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
7: A round of respect it or check it here on Unsportsmanlike, along with David Dennis Jr. in for Candy and Smalls. Evan Cohen with you. Pat Costello has questions for us. We respect it or check it, David. Let's go.
23: Guys, the Nuggets have helped Jokic the least of any superstar in sports. Respect it or check it. David, we'll start with you.
6: I'm going to check it. I think that they have at least made an effort and just made wrong moves and misfortune with injuries in a way that the Warriors have not with Stephen Curry. I think the Warriors are still probably the worst treatment of a top 10 of all-time athlete that we've seen.
7: Wow. Wait, say that again.
6: Like, I can't think of a time where we've had a top 10 athlete in any sport who, on the tail end of his career, has had less, a front office has been less invested in making his life easier or helping him out. And the Golden State Warriors, I just can't imagine another franchise doing this to a guy on his way out.
7: Pat, I know you're producing the show and I know you have many topics here and et cetera, but like, I don't know how we just let that be and move on. I'm sorry. I'm producing on the fly here. I think we need to discuss this more.
24: Top of the hour.
4: You just made such a bold statement. Like, because think about this. If I were to say to average everyday sports fan, she or he out there, best partnership between a player and a team in sports today, Steph Curry and the Warriors would, like, be the immediate answer. And you just went the entire other way here as respected or checking. 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Forget what I say. Move to the next one. We'll get into this further at 9 a.m. Eastern time.
23: Shedeur Sanders should be the Browns starter, David. Respect it or check it?
6: Respect it. He should be the Browns starter, and Deshaun Watson should be somewhere else other than Cleveland, or probably somewhere else other than the NFL.
4: I respect it. He should be the Browns starter for this simple reason. If you hit on him as a quarterback, as a fifth rounder, you hit on that pick, and you hit on that player, and you hit on that person, you then potentially have a franchise quarterback with a good team around him at fifth round dollars for a few years. That's why you should give him a shot. So I respect that he should be the starting quarterback.
23: Very controversial baseball moment yesterday. Pete Alonso of the Orioles seemingly hits a home run down the left field line that looks like it's inside the pole, and it's reviewed, and it was deemed to be not a home run. So respect it or check it, Pete Alonso hit a home run yesterday.
4: Respect it. He absolutely... Well, okay, wait. I think he hit a home run. They didn't rule it a home run. So, like, technically the answer is check it, because he didn't. In a 3-3 game, he hit a home run, however you want to look at it. He hit a home run. They didn't call it a home run. And they also didn't review it to be a home run, which makes no sense.
6: Respect it, and respect the fact that this is my smoking gun for getting rid of replay, like replay officiating. Just cross it out and across all sports.
4: I'm watching this again. This is crazy.
6: I don't see it. I don't see a single way that that's a foul.
4: My eyes not working?
6: It might be like that. You remember that pink or blue dress thing that went viral all those years ago?
23: Gold Maybe it's blue. Like that. Gold and blue, yeah.
6: Gold or blue or whatever.
4: Also, show the umpire. Yeah. He looks like Murr from Impractical Jokers. So maybe it was. Maybe this was just a bit for Impractical Jokers.
6: That's a reference everybody will get.
4: People love that show.
0: People know Impractical Jokers.
4: They definitely know that show. My son's obsessed with that show. I think I am too. It's so funny. Anyway, go ahead. Next one.
23: The honey bun peanut butter and jelly sandwich is an amazing culinary invention. Evan Cohen, respect it or check it?
4: It's an amazing... I respect it, but it's not for me.
23: I don't believe you.
4: No, I said it properly. I respect that it's an amazing invention because you love it. The Golics love it. It's 10 a.m. to noon Eastern time. Everyone seems to love it. It wouldn't be for me, but I respect that it is.
6: I respect it. I would say that the Luther is still the greatest sandwich invention, Frankenstein sandwich thing that's ever been invented.
23: That's the donut cheeseburger, right?
6: The donut cheeseburger, yes.
23: All right, last one.
6: Shout out to Luther Vandross.
23: Respect it or check it. 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
0: Reporting for Cromwell Media News, I'm Rob Nichols. A man who formerly served as Hartford police chief is accused of sharing child sex abuse material online. Kentucky State Police arrested 41-year-old Brent Lindsay on Tuesday. KSP says electronic devices used to commit the crimes were seized at Lindsay's home in Beaver Dam as part of the investigation. The former chief resigned from the Hartford Police Department in November 2023 under investigation for drug trafficking and sex offenses. He was sentenced to 6 months in jail for pleading guilty to lesser charges of official misconduct and facilitation of tampering with physical evidence. Three people are in custody following drug investigation in Ohio County. Sheriff's officials say deputies executed a search warrant Monday in the 1200 block of Sandifer Crossing Road in Cromwell. During the search, deputies reportedly found suspected methamphetamine, marijuana, prescription drugs, and drug paraphernalia. Tracy Stewart, Charles Sorrells, and Teresa Johnston were arrested and booked into the Ohio County Detention Center. Indiana Attorney General Todd Rogita is issuing a warning to Hoosiers to be aware of scam artists who try to take advantage of people who need work done after recent storms in the state. Rogita says he's had reports of people getting scammed already. His office is urging people to use the Better Business Bureau and IndianaConsumer.com to check if businesses are legit. I'm Rob Nichols reporting.
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24: Mostly cloudy this morning, some scattered showers and storms very early, then becoming partly sunny this afternoon, highs at 86, mainly clear tonight, lows will dip to 67. Generous sunshine on Friday, light northwesterly winds, highs at 88, mainly clear Friday night, lows will dip to 66. Saturday, mostly sunny, a 20% chance of isolated showers and storms, nothing severe with highs in the upper 80s. I'm 14, First Alert, meteorologist Byron Douglas. Good.
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31: Mostly cloudy this morning, some scattered showers and storms very early, then becoming partly sunny this afternoon, highs at 86, mainly clear tonight, lows will dip to 67. Generous sunshine on Friday, light northwesterly winds, highs at 88, mainly clear Friday night, lows will dip to 66. Saturday, mostly sunny, a 20% chance of isolated showers and storms, nothing severe with highs in the upper 80s. I'm 14, First Alert, meteorologist Byron Douglas.
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33: Good morning, everybody. Dick Gabriel in for Tom, the voice, taking one more day of vacation before we really crank into football season. Coming up very quickly, 16 days away for the Wildcats take on Youngstown State. Leach Report presented by Bobcat Enterprises. And coming up today on the show, Ricky Lumpkin of the UK Radio Network will join us. And, of course, talk Kentucky football. We'll shift to basketball with Jack Givens, the broadcast partner of Mr. Leach. And then right back to football and some basketball with Justin Rowland coming up in the second half hour. Wildcat News of the Day presented by Giuseppe's of Lexington. Excuse me, more preseason honors for a couple of football Wildcats. Senior offensive lineman Lance Hurd, junior tight end Willie Rodriguez named to the 2026 preseason coaches All-SEC team. Hurd on the second team, Rodriguez selected to the third team. Of course, this is not the first time either has been named to preseason teams. Hurd is the Bonita, Louisiana native, transferred up here after a season at LSU, then 2 years at Tennessee. So he is a big part, or should be, of the Big Blue Wall. 35 career games, 24 starts. And you've probably heard this stat before, but he has been in on more than 1,700 snaps as an old lineman and allowed just 3 sacks overall. That's one of the reasons he was named third-team All-SEC last year after 12 starts at left tackle for Tennessee. Willie Rodriguez, everybody's favorite tight end right now, 6'4", 249 from Taylor Mill, Kentucky, and started 7 of 12 games last season. You might recall that he had a huge game against Vanderbilt, 6 catches for a career-best 78 yards. That was one of the only things that went well down in Nashville. Those were the most receptions for a tight end for a UK player since C.J. Conrad caught 6 at Mississippi State in 2015. But what you also might recall is a couple of years ago, the game down at Ole Miss, opening kickoff, there's a fumble. Ole Miss receives the ball, and there's a fumble, and it turned out it was Willie Rodriguez who knocked the ball loose with a really big hit on the ball carrier. Kentucky recovered after a long review. It went back to Ole Miss, but Rodriguez made a statement there, and that just basically underscored what he is all about as a Kentucky football player. So congrats to both of those guys, and of course you'll be hearing about them all year. I mentioned it is 16 days away, and that is the number that corresponds, of course, with UK linebacker Wesley Woodyard, but also quarterbacks Pookie Jones, George Blanda, Juan Portella, remember him? Doug Martin, or number 16. And the number 16 corresponds with a lot of nuggets in the UK history book, including, well, how about Mo Williams rushing for 1,600 yards? Exactly 1,600 yards when he led the SEC in rushing in 1995. 16 is kind of a magic number. There's all kinds of magic numbers up and down the UK record book. Dusty Bonner completed 16 consecutive passes for the Wildcats in a win over UConn in 1999. Craig Yee, 16 catches and a win over Vanderbilt in 1998 for 269 yards. That is still a record for what was then Commonwealth Stadium. When we come back, we'll talk Kentucky football with Ricky Lumpkin of the UK Sports Network here on the Leach Report.
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33: Welcome back to the Leach Report, coming to you from the Clark's Pump and Chop Studio, and we welcome Ricky Lumpkin from the UK Sports Network, former UK defensive lineman. Good morning, sir.
6: Good morning. Good morning. How are you doing?
33: I'm well. You know what? I was just checking you out on Wikipedia, and I thought I knew everything about you, but I was not aware that you were born in New Jersey. You are a New Jersey. I mean, when did you guys move to Tennessee?
6: I'm an Army brat, so my parents were stationed up in New Jersey. That's where I was born, and my brother was actually born in Germany. Ooh. So we moved to Tennessee when I was three. I remember is Tennessee, so that's home. It's just I was born in New Jersey.
33: Yeah, my wife was born in Germany as well. A lot of Army brats can say that. So tell me, I don't think I've ever asked you this either. How did a kid in Tennessee make his way to Kentucky?
6: It was crazy. I'm abnormal. I'm a weirdo, and I lean into it. I never really watched sports growing up. My favorite team was the Red Sox because I played baseball as a kid. And then my baseball coach said, hey, you should play football. I was like, all right, whatever. And I didn't know anything about Tennessee football other than I lived in Tennessee and knew they were good. Obviously, I started getting letters for recruiting. Didn't really care about it. Didn't think much about it. I was like, okay, I get to play football again. And then this this old man came down to my house, and it wasn't Coach Brooks, it was Coach Ortmeier. And he was like, hey, you know, we could really use more kids like your son. Again, I don't know the college football landscape. I didn't know anything about the state of Kentucky other than Fort Campbell and Hopkinsville. And what they said was very important to me and my family. They didn't trash any of the other schools. They didn't trash Tennessee, Louisville. They just said we're bad and we need more players. While Tennessee would trash them and Louisville obviously trashed Kentucky, saying like, why would you go there? They suck. This is what we're doing. And, you know, I believed in them. Coach Ortmeier was the first person to come. Then Coach Brooks, Coach Petrie. I remember Coach Brown. Like, I remember even our old defensive coordinator, Coach Archer, and they were just all honest and upfront and didn't lie. And I fell in love with them because of the truth and what they spoke. And they kept their words even when we were in college. The standard was the standard. The rules were the rules for everybody.
33: I'd heard that so many times about Rich Brooks. He treated everybody fairly and treated everybody the same. And that's why so many of his former players speak so highly of him. And you got here right about the time things were turning under Rich Brooks. So you know what successful football looks like and feels like. What kind of feel do you get right now from Will Stein, his staff, and what you know and what you've seen?
6: First, it's the energy and the buy-in from the guys and talking to the guys and meeting with the guys just here and there. They all love the atmosphere. They all love the energy. They all talk about the accountability and the standard being the standard. Now, and that's a great start. And if anyone remembers that are listening, my first year was that first meeting City Bowl year. And it was a rough start to the season.
33: Oh, yeah.
6: Was not looking like we were going to make a bowl game. You could tell the coaches were real fired up because their jobs were on the line, but the guys never doubted. Like, we're like, ah, this is rough, right? But we got one win, Georgia. I'll never forget that one. Jeremy picks up the fumble, Myron, big hit, and yeah. It just started rolling, right? And just believing in the process. And for these guys, they have to trust the process. There's going to be ups and

0: main things. Focus on yourself. Don't get ahead of yourself looking at week two. You first got to handle a good opponent in Youngstown State who went to the playoffs and is very dynamic. We have to start the season off right. We have to do the things right now because it's going to translate later on in the season. Limit the mental mistakes. Limit the mental errors. Yes, you want a perfect game, but no game is perfect. Let's do what we've been doing all spring, all summer, and let it translate to the field and show what we are capable of. And let's get out of here with a good, decisive win to springboard us into a big, huge week two game.
1: You know, and as a D lineman, you'll surely appreciate, you already know this, that Youngstown State has an outstanding quarterback, one of the best in the country, really, but clearly the best on the 1AA level, the FCS level. And believe it or not, I kind of rolled this nugget out a few weeks ago on my show, but this kid's father quarterbacked Youngstown State to national championships in the early 90s, and in 1994 brought them back against Eastern Kentucky in the quarterfinals of the playoffs and threw a touchdown pass to beat the Colonels with a minute left. So it just kind of runs in the family. You know what I'm saying? You cannot overlook this team.
0: No, you can't. And, you know, anytime a team like this at any kind of level, mid-major, wherever, FCS, Division II, NAI, whatever, and they have a chance to play a Power 4 school, I almost said Power 5, but we're in different times, Power 4 school, it's a chance, it's a Super Bowl victory. You know, I just always recall and think of the days of Boise State when I was younger, beating everyone, right? Yeah. App State, upset. Like those type of plays, those type of things you see even James Madison before they moved up. You have to be ready. You can't go in here thinking they're going to lay down because they have guys. They have talent. And, you know, same thing. Like, I remember Coach Ormeyer said this all the time. It's one of my favorite things to say. They're on scholarship, too.
1: That's right.
0: They put the same cleats on you put on. Don't get it twisted. They're not coming in here trying to lose. They're coming in here to get a win.
1: EKU came in here a couple times, nearly pulled off an upset. And really the biggest difference between these two levels is number of scholarship depth. I mean, there are players who play in the NFL from 1AA, D2, D3. So you make a great point. Minute or two left with Ricky Lumpkin of the UK Sports Network. Anwar Stewart talked to us the other day, and we talked to some of the players. And I asked one of the players, why is he such a good coach, which is a very simple question but an involved answer. But his first response was, Ricky, basically what you talked about with the assistants and the head coach who recruited you, honesty. He said, you know, Anwar Stewart lets you know what's on his mind in no uncertain terms. And that means a lot to a player, doesn't it?
0: It does, because you know exactly where you stand. And players can get really in their feelings. And be like, oh, my God, my coach doesn't like me. No, it doesn't. He doesn't like you. It's just trying to get the best out of you. And as players, we also got to realize, and I understood this as a player, they make their living off based how we do. And they're not the ones playing the game. So he has to trust you, and if he doesn't trust you, he can't play you, because this is also how he feeds his family, and he's trying to get the best out of you. And sometimes you don't want the best, and he's going to push you to do things you don't want to do. And being that truthful, honest person, you see when a coach is like that, you're like, you know what, I can give more for this man.
1: Yeah. Ricky, I appreciate your time, and looking forward to seeing you and looking forward to hearing you this season on the pregame show. Thank you so much.
0: Oh, yes, sir. Thank y'all. Y'all have a great one.
1: And when we come back, Jack Givens of the UK Network will join us here on the Leach Report.
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1: Times have changed, but some things remain timeless. 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We do it for the horses, for our families, and for the sport we all love. 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Claiborne Farm, the tradition continues.
2: Welcome back to the Leach Report. Joining us now, Mr. Jack Givens, Tom Leach's broadcast partner, UK basketball games. Good morning, sir.
3: Good morning, Gabe. How are you?
2: I'm well. Thank you very much. Of course, we count down to football. You are a big football fan. I know this. But also, of course, really excited about the upcoming basketball season. Kentucky is waiting to hear about the legal maneuvers and whether or not the Wildcats and really everybody else will have a shot at bringing in at least one more player. I think whether Kentucky gets Mark Mitchell or Jackson Kohler, the roster is in pretty good shape right now. Would you agree? I mean, yeah, it would be a big help, but I don't know. I mean, it's going to be a lot. It's going to be very important if they can get someone like that. But my point is they're going to be okay even if they don't. Do you agree?
3: Oh, I totally agree with that, Gabe. Yeah, no doubt we have some really, really nice pieces. Intriguing the way Mark will be able to mix up the lineups. Just a bunch of guys who know how to play. And then they came together very nicely over the couple of months. But I got to tell you, Gabe, that spot that you mentioned, those two guys, that strong, power forward, bang-bang it up kind of guy who can help Malachi. I mean, you don't want all of the inside responsibility to fall on Malachi. That kind of guy would help. And you add a player like that, and then it makes a huge difference with this team, even in spite or maybe in addition to all of the great pieces we have and the really good players we have. That guy, one of those two you named, man, if you add that, now we're talking an opportunity to become really, really good.
2: And they have Njai, they have Kepnang. But these guys are a little more polished, aren't they?
3: Yeah, but I don't think you'll see Kepnang and Moreno
2: at the same time
3: out there on the floor at the same time. I'm
2: not
3: talking about a guy you can put out there. Kepnang, he's gonna be awesome, and he's gonna give you a banger, a guy who can body up with a lot of these SEC players, the bigs in the SEC. He's that kind of guy, but I'm talking about somebody, and you mentioned Uzi and some of those kind of guys. They are very, very good players, and they will be good in the lineup, but I haven't seen that guy yet who can step in and really bang with Malachi on the floor.
2: That was kind of missing last year, wasn't it? He needed a little more help with being the physicality of the game inside.
3: Yeah, and I think that's one reason he got so tired and worn out at the end of the year. I think you're absolutely right. That team missed it. This team can do some stuff that team didn't because they're so long, and they can get in passing lanes, they can deflect balls, they can do stuff to slow another team's offense down, but that guy in the paint who can go and make sure that one of these bigs on these other teams don't get that offensive rebound at key moments of the game, I still haven't seen that show itself in a big way yet.
2: Yeah. I guess the second biggest question mark after whether or not Kentucky will land one of these two guys, is Cam Williams and his foot. And you've been around the game for a long time, and you've seen players who have struggled with foot injuries. I mean, the constant pounding of the college basketball in general is a real danger. How concerned are you?
3: Well, I would be less concerned, obviously, if he was out working or if he was walking around in a regular pair of shoes with no boot on. Now, sometimes you wear those boots just to keep guys from reacting, because you see a good play, you're jumping up and down automatically. You don't even think about it until you come down and you say, oh, man, I shouldn't have done that. But so sometimes you put a boot on a guy, and then when you're around other guys with these big old feet and, you know, you get kicked and all of that kind of stuff. Sometimes you do that for protection, but I don't know yet how concerned I should be. I'll know after he gets that thing off and comes back to working out, but I hope it's not anything serious.
2: Yeah, anytime you see a player in a boot, even if it's just precautionary, you know that there's something up, but they've not tried to hide anything, and Cam Williams just trying to do what's best, and the team and everybody trying to do what's best right now to make sure he's ready when the season begins. But as you point out, they're already working out. They're already practicing. And when we come back, we'll talk more about the basketball catch with Jack Givens here on the Leach Report.
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2: 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We're talking with Jack Givens, Tom's broadcast partner on UK basketball, and, of course, talking about this year's Kentucky basketball squad, which includes a guy, Jack, and I've talked with you about this before, but and I tell anybody who will listen, if you wonder about Braden Hawthorne, I put my stock in guys who go to practice like you, Cameron Mills. I've talked to you both separately about Braden. And independent of one another, you had the same reaction. And my question was, is this guy really good? Can he really play? And you both sat up straight and said emphatically, yes. What have you seen from him lately, and what do you think Kentucky fans can expect?
3: Well, you know, Gabe, it's been interesting with him watching practice off and on for those 2 months when they were working out. You know, one thing I didn't pay that much attention to last year was the fact that he was a walk-on, so he was playing under, a red shirt, not a walk-on, of course. But he was playing under a different pressure, a different approach than all of the other guys who were competing for minutes. He usually played on the taxi squad, and, you know, if he made a mistake defensively, or if one of those other guys scored on him, one of the starters, they were supposed to score on him, so it was no big deal. Things have changed a little bit for it, and it's been fun, because the first 3 or 4 times I saw him practice, work out, I don't know how many times that whistle blew and it was directed towards him. Oh. You messed this layup. You can't take a 3-pointer falling away from 30 feet. That's not a good shot. We can get that. And those were all the plays he was making last year, you know, because I don't want to say it doesn't matter, but when it doesn't matter, you feel more comfortable shooting. Now, the last 3 or 4 practices after that second month, these last 4 or 5 practices, he is the man again, okay?
2: Really?
3: I mean, that guy, he has adjusted. Now he's not missing the same assignments on defense that he was the first couple of weeks. He's really, really looked good and a bunch more confident in the role he's going to be playing this year. So I was really pleased with the way he improved over the last couple of weeks. He is still not quite strong enough. I mean, if I'm him, and I think I know him well enough to know, he's in the gym every day, right in the weight room every day right now, trying to get stronger because he now understands what that's like in real competition. So he's gonna be the man. He's gonna get there. Every now and then, Gabe, you know, he'll come and he'll make a play where he just reacts, and whether it's a dunk on somebody, whether it's shooting that 3-point shot off of the fast break and just letting it go, he's gonna be that more frequently than we'll see it this year because he's learning. But I'm still crazy about the young man and about his game.
2: Clearly you are. Since you and I spoke last, I had a chance to chat, as the media did, with Zoom Diallo. This is one intriguing guy, Jack. I can't wait to see his game, but he's just fun to talk to.
3: Yeah, he's, and I haven't had a chance to talk to him a whole lot yet because I've been in and out, and they're in and out. But once we start traveling and we're on the road together and sitting around the hotel, and I'll get to talk to him a whole lot more. But he is kind of one of those guys who seems to be wise beyond his years. You know, I mean, he likes getting into conversations with you, and he's very diverse, and he can go a lot of different ways, but especially talking about basketball and the various nuances of the game. What little bit I have been able to talk to him, he is a true point guard.
2: Oh, yeah.
3: You know, he's a true point guard. He thinks the point guard role. He reacts the way point guards react. And I think that's one of the things that makes him even more interesting.
2: Yeah, and he is a confident young man, which, of course, you need in a point guard. But the other thing that impressed me, Jack, is he has embraced the expectations of the BBN. He knows that nothing short of success, and I mean with a capital S, is on the agenda this year. And you got to have that in your leader, don't you?
3: Yeah. Some guys just kind of get it, but yeah. It's interesting when I think about it. I like this. I think Zoom would be the same way no matter where he goes.
2: Yeah.
3: And what I mean. I mean, you don't turn it on because you're at Kentucky, and you didn't, and you wouldn't turn it on if you were at EKU. He's the kind of guy who would approach whatever the situation the same way, and that is to dominate, be the man, do your job, and do it better than anybody else. I kind of get the impression he'd be that way anywhere he would have gone, and that's really impressive to me because that's what you want. You want that steady, that attitude that I don't care where I am, man, this is me. And that's kind of what you get with Zoom.
2: And what's so vital, I think, for this team, and especially in this day and age in college basketball, when you've got so many new faces, so many new players trying to assimilate, trying to figure out what's what and who's who, when you've got a floor leader like that, that is so important for the coaching staff to know that this is the classic coach on the floor, isn't it?
3: Yeah, and I think another interesting thing with him is early on in the workouts this summer, early on, you could tell he was trying to show the other guys what he can do and let them know who he is. Again, the last couple of weeks, and you look, you know, you want to see how guys improve. The last couple of 3 weeks, he became that guy who was making sure that now that you know who I am.
2: Yeah.
3: Now he was trying to make sure his teammates were figuring out who they are. So he deferred a lot those last, 3 weeks or so. He still got his, but he was anxious to get the ball. Now he knows where Milan wants to get it. Now he knows where McBride wants to get it. Now he knows where Alex wants to get it. So he was working to get the ball to those guys in the places where they like to have it. So he's kind of a complete guy, and it was nice seeing him involved over those 2 months.
2: Can't wait to see him, and I can't wait to see you again. Thank you, my friend, and we'll talk soon.
3: Hi, Gabe. Thanks.
2: Have a great day. And when we come back, Justin Rowland joins us here on The Leakey Show.
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2: Welcome back to the Leach Report. Dick Gabriel sitting in for the voice. Joining us now is Justin Rowland. Good morning, Justin. How are you, sir?
23: I'm doing well, Dick. Thank you.
2: Justin, of course, senior insider at KSR Plus, part of the Rivals Network. Mm-hmm. And you have written recently, within the last 24 hours, in fact, about Alex Brown joining the staff. This guy has an interesting resume, Justin. What do you make of this?
23: Really smart hire. So, yeah, he's been a part of kind of front offices at a few college football programs, but really it seems like the most relevant and interesting experiences with the Falcons for like the last year, year and a half or so. He's been going around the country and at events, pro days. You think about any event where NFL teams are scouting college football players, like some of the top college football games and teams in the country last year, presumably he was part of that. And these guys are, I mean, the college coaches and college players are dealing with him in the capacity of somebody who could be drafting them. So he's somebody they want to impress. He's getting a lot of good information. He's meeting a lot of people, and he has presumably a lot of knowledge about players who could hit the transfer portal next year. And that's a huge deal.
2: Absolutely. And it kind of underscores where we are right now in college sports, doesn't it? Hiring guys like this.
23: No doubt. Yeah, this is a smart hire by Will Stein. You know, you hire people for what they can do. You know, there's only a handful of assistant coaches who have a proven track record of winning five-star recruiting battles on a consistent basis. So they're obviously going to be very coveted. And Alex Brown is somebody that, you know, we know what he did but we don't know how good he was at it. Presumably, Will Stein thinks he was good at it. Good relationships, good people person. And really, he wasn't just watching film. It's not just watching film in that role. Anybody can watch film. What he was doing is learning what makes somebody tick, learning who are the important people in this guy's life, like what are his work habits and his football IQ like. And those are all things that on the fly, think about how short that portal window is for college football programs. He's going to be a great resource for them to have.
2: Well, let's talk a little bit of football coming out of this past weekend. And, of course, the storyline after the scrimmage was Will Stein wasn't happy, meaning the assistants weren't happy. And the players knew this, but very few teams, I would think, are razor sharp right about now, Justin, and really the dog days of summer with all the heat. But the issue now is what happens next, right?
23: Yeah. Yeah, I mean, it sounds like reading between the lines, it wasn't just the case of the defense getting the best of the offense.
2: Yeah.
23: It sounds like Bateman was sort of happy with the defense, and Stein did tip his cap and acknowledge they got the best of it, but it was also largely a function of, it sounded like the heat and just the sluggishness. And those conditions might relent a little bit closer to the season, but you know, week one is often sloppy, it's not shocking that the first week or second week of camp would be sloppy as well. You don't like to hear it. He was noticeably just kind of down about it. It didn't look like Stein was dejected or anything, but it looked like he was a little disgusted with it, it seemed like. So Sloan pivoted and talked about how this is kind of like a one-off. It seemed like this was not consistent with what they had observed for the rest of camp, and so that's a positive sign.
2: Yeah, and, you know, the defense, I think, at this time in most camps is probably, it's normal to be ahead of the offense, would you say?
23: I'd say so. Yeah, and maybe Stein has a higher standard for that side of the ball as an offensive coach. You know, we don't know him well enough yet to know how he talks about stuff like that.
2: You and I have talked, and I know you've talked with Tom about, you know, Kenny Minchie and the O-line coming together as a unit and all that. What do you think when it comes to Kentucky football that we aren't talking about enough that maybe is you concerned a little bit more and maybe we need to spend more time talking about?
23: As far as a concern or as far as a positive, you think?
2: Which well, either or.
23: No, I mean, I think in my view, big picture, the concern is whatever excitement people have, the reality is the reality that when you have to flip an entire roster in 1 year and you have finite resources, you have to stretch at almost every position. To get a guy out of the portal, you got to essentially a little bit overpay to change his circumstances unless he was leaving for other reasons, in which case that opens up a whole new set of questions. So I love the guys they brought in from the portal, but at scale, it's a huge amount of work and a lot of things have to go right. But the positive is Stein seems to genuinely be excited about the trenches. They invested a lot in the big blue wall and they returned some NFL caliber pieces on the defensive line. And if Baxter stays healthy and you got a great tight end to throw to, you can see the bare bones of what they're trying to do. A lot of it, in my view, a lot of it is riding on C.J. Baxter because he's proven he can be a big time. He could rush for 1,000 yards, and if that happens, that makes everything easier for everybody else. But I think that's how the team was constructed, and he's got to stay healthy.
2: Well, you cover the recruiting trail as well as anybody, and I know you remember when he was coming out and was one of the most highly touted running backs, and things, because of a number of factors, didn't work out for him at his previous stop. If he lives up to the previous rep, what do you see for him in the SEC?
23: I mean, he's an impressive back. He's a big guy. He's a smart guy. I like his long field vision. He's going to take what's there. He's not going to put you in bad spots chasing huge runs that aren't there, but he's going to fall forward. I'm trying to think who I would compare him to. I'm not sure he's a huge home run hitter, but for what they want to do, control the ball, control the game, that might be how you have to play in year one at a talent disadvantage in the SEC. I think he's really good at all those things. But he's only played 330 snaps in one season, maybe 150 in another. And what he has to do at Kentucky is significantly more than that. I think their plan this whole fall camp has been keeping him okay and getting him ready for the season, and that's probably a difficult balance.
2: A couple of minutes left with Justin Rowland. We had a chance to talk to Tony Washington and some of the defensive guys this week. Are you concerned about linebacker?
23: Well, I don't have any reason to say I'm worried about this guy or I'm worried about that guy. But I think when you look at the construction of the team, linebacker is a spot where there are more questions. Green, yes. Godfrey, I like him. He hasn't played as many snaps as he's going to have to play. Barnes from Texas has never played at the level he's going to need to play. Antoine Smith, great athlete. Got to close out plays around the ball. We'll see if he's taking that next step. You know, O'Berry, you don't have him, and he was the fastest player at the position in practice. You got a lot is riding on C.J. Works and Lorenzo Cowan. I mean, those guys were promising last year. Are they ready? Are they ready to be a Malachi Moreno sophomore that Mark Pope wants them to be? Are they ready for that kind of breakout? Yeah. That changes the defense, but we just don't know yet.
2: Yeah, that's a good analogy. Why don't we leave it at that? He is Justin Rowland, and, of course, covers all things Kentucky, recruiting, you name it, on 3 and Rivals, KSR Plus. Thank you, sir. Have a great day.
23: Thanks a lot, Jake.
2: And we will come back and wrap up this edition of the Leach Report.
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0: 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Isabella Lewis was a standout player for the West Jessamine girls basketball team. Just 10 points away from the 1,000-point club when she was involved in a head-on car crash that left her with life-threatening injuries. There were 3 different surgeries and 6 months of rehab, but she scored 20 points in her first game back, made the 1,000-point club, and led West Jessamine in scoring for the season. Go to TomLeachKY.com or our Facebook page to see the latest edition of the all-resilient team. 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
2: Thanks again to our guests, Justin Rowland, Jack Givens, and Ricky Lumpkin. 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Happy birthdays to Wildcats Richie Farmer and Rich Brooks. Richie, of course, is an absolute legend and is one of the unforgettables. He is in the Kentucky Sports Hall of Fame, the UK Athletic Hall of Fame. He ended his career with 898 total points and the adoration of Kentucky fans everywhere. You know, it's kind of lost in his ability to shoot the basketball from way outside. Free throw shooting. He was an 83% free throw shooter. He was one of those guys, when he missed one, it was a cause for you to sit up straight. Like, what happened there, you know? But that one of the disappointing things about that loss to Duke was the nation would have gotten to see even more of Richie and the Unforgettables had they made the Final Four, because you know what kind of media blitz there is when it comes to the Final Four. And all those guys, Richie included, would have gotten such great coverage, I think, leading up to the Final Four. But everybody in Kentucky knows about Richie, and all the best to him. And Rich Brooks, and I say this many times, Oregon right now is the number two team preseason in the country. And it's not unusual for Oregon to be in the top 10, at least in the top 25. In fact, if Oregon is not in the top 25 at some point in the football season, something's wrong. And the reason for that, a lot of people have coached and played there. Rich Brooks got it started. He took a program that was sad sack program and got it to the Rose Bowl. And they are standing on his shoulders ever since. Oregon fans know that, and Kentucky fans know what he did here. Shannon and Billy and the Dude next. Thanks, Shannon. Stay tuned, everybody.
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1: Fun is on hold.
2: Get to have fun. Then neither does
0: all dads have to suffer along with Drew. Right,
1: yes, priorities have changed when you become a dad and you can watch the game on TV.
0: All right, Chase, all right,
1: congratulations.
2: Who's the next one you're going to eliminate? Sean, Jacob, or Billy?
1: I guess I'll eliminate Billy. I liked it at first, but you chimed in. You're right. This needs to go to a Reds fan.
2: Okay.
1: You don't want to send in an away team to enemy territory. St. Louis isn't that far away. If they were like a Dodgers fan or Seattle fan, I'd say maybe you can see your team, but you can make it to St. Louis.
2: All right, so Sean, who wants to get back at Shannon, or Jacob, who likes to just sit in the rain and be sad. Who you got?
1: Do we remember exactly what Shannon did to Sean? I remember it was cruel and we couldn't believe it.
0: Well,
1: but
0: I thought that Matt was going to give him tickets anyway to a future game, right? So
2: I did. And by the way, for the record, I did give him tickets.
0: Oh, so he's already been to a game.
2: So he's already been to a game.
0: He already did get back.
1: Oh, this is a big detail.
0: Oh.
1: So this would be his second time using Matt's tickets.
0: He's trying to use me as an excuse a second time.
3: Uh-huh.
1: You know what? I was leaning Sean, but that's a very important detail. I now have to eliminate Sean. And by process of elimination, Jacob just wants to go watch them lose.
2: Jacob,
1: I didn't have him.
2: Jacob.
1: I didn't have him as my winner going into this.
2: Who would have thought sounding the saddest about the game would be a good strategy? Jacob, congratulations.
4: Thank you. I appreciate it.
2: And he still sounds sad, which I like. Even giving the tickets, he sounds sad. All right, hang on, Jacob. Give your email to Shannon. We will take a break. Sad Jacob is going to go sit in the sad rain to watch the sad Reds. This is KSR.
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0: writing her and asking why Ryan said it was going to rain. They said there's no rain in the forecast.
1: Well, they're absolutely wrong.
2: He just read me the forecast.
1: I just read the forecast. It's raining right now up there, so they have no idea what they're talking about.
0: I'm sitting here looking. And this is, somebody sent me the app. It says, cloudy early with sunshine expected late. A stray shower or thunderstorm is possible in the morning.
1: Yeah, it's 20% chance of rain at noon, 30% chance at 2.
3: Is that that drone phone weather app you got?
0: Yeah. Hang on just a second. You said 20% chance at noon, 30% chance at 2?
1: Uh-huh.
0: But you said it was going to be pouring rain all day.
1: I don't think I said that. I think it's going to rain all day. It's raining right now.
2: I just went to weather.com. I think I'm going to side with Matt on this one.
1: Yeah.
2: Doesn't look like there's going to be much rain.
0: You did say, I will say, you did say pouring all day.
1: I'm going to stand by my pouring all rain all day statement now then.
0: Okay, all right. So here's what we'll do, Shannon. This, the good thing about this is we will be proven one way or the other.
4: Right.
0: Yeah. At 12:40, when the first pitch is thrown.
4: Yeah.
0: Will it be pouring rain? I'll tell you what. Let's make that the DraftKings pick of the day. You go to DraftKings, you can bet $5. You get up to $150 in bonus bets at DraftKings, DraftKings.com. Be ready for college football season. Will it be raining, or according to Ryan, pouring rain on the first pitch? Drew?
2: Looking at the forecast in front of me, I'm handicapping this as a big no. I would like to put my entire count on no.
0: It's no as well. Shannon?
3: I think right now Ryan would be wrong. However, Ryan, you could call up this Etsy witch and she can make it rain if you need it to. So I think if you do that, I'm going to go with Ryan. It's going to rain.
0: Okay, Ryan?
1: Yeah. Maybe not pouring rain, but it's going to be raining at some point during the game.
0: Oh, that's a different question. I didn't ask if it was going to be raining at some point. You said pouring throughout the game. So just for the record. But you're going to take no. There's some breaking news this morning, Shannon. Go for it. Wani-na-na! The federal, FDA has announced a recall of all blueberries that were sold in a Publix restaurant in 12 states. One of those states is where I am right now, Florida, and one is Kentucky. If you brought blueberries in Publix in the last month, they are telling you to throw them away because there is a I don't know what it is, a bacteria that even could cause serious harm, and it even says possible death, which that's crazy to me.
3: Blueberry death.
0: Blueberries. Now, here's what's interesting. There is a Publix 50 feet from this station, and I've been walking in there every morning and getting something to drink and yogurt. I did not get blueberry yogurt at any point. But, you know, there's Publix there in Kentucky. There's someone listening here right now, Ryan, who's bought blueberries from Publix now. Just make sure you throw them away.
1: Yeah, there are two new Publix here in town. They're building a third one in Georgetown. So, yeah, I guarantee people listening right now are hustling to throw those blueberries away.
0: Have you bought any blueberry? Are you all blueberries people where you just, I'll eat like a blueberry muffin or something, but I don't ever buy just raw blueberries. Do you guys?
3: Yes. Yeah, but not from a Publix. I got them from Kroger, so I feel like I'm safe.
0: So you feel like you're good?
3: Yeah, we get different blueberries at Kroger.
0: Okay, because they do say, this report does say just Publix. So Drew, I think if you got like Kroger or Walmart blueberries, I think you're okay.
2: I'm a Shannon. My blueberries are from Kroger. But I will say, and I know they're doing this to look out for us, but groceries are already too expensive, and now we're just having to throw stuff away. We had our salads last month, then it was the eggs, now it's the blueberries. Can we just figure out what's going on with our food chain, please?
0: True. Would you rather just roll the dice and risk it and not throw it away?
2: You know, I'd rather them not put contaminated food on shelves that we have to overpay for.
0: Well, I agree with that. I could make a political statement, but I will not. But I would just say, everyone be very careful with your blueberries in the near future. 859-280-2287. All right, Drew, I'm going to trust you. You've kept up with this because you're on the KS board all the time.
2: I am.
0: We have Mark Mitchell and Kohler from Michigan State. Is Kohler deciding today? Is that where we are?
2: It's not a confirmed deciding today, but, you know, he's now been cleared to commit to somewhere. And just with the timeline, you'd think he wouldn't want to wait around. So it could come today, but I don't believe he's made like an official, you know, I'm saying today at noon, I'm picking a hat. But it's one of those that could pop at any moment.
0: Now, remind me of something about him, because I you know, all these So, like, another four or five states ruled in the last few days to allow players to play. There are all these court decisions. I've done my best to try to keep track of everything in my mind, at least as it pertains to people we might want. What is Kohler's situation? Like, how is he eligible? Did he enter the portal? Did he not enter the portal? What is his situation?
2: Yeah, and he's with the California judge. You know, we have Mitchell here in Kentucky, then there's some in Ohio. A temporary restraining order in California that allowed that group of guys
0: to... So he is just like Mitchell, but in California.
2: They're moving a little quicker over there. And he entered the portal. So he did
0: enter the portal.
2: I believe so.
0: Okay, so then if
2: Mitchell's holdup was he just entered it, you know, a few weeks ago.
0: Okay, so his argument is probably even stronger than Mitchell's, right?
2: Because he has the stronger argument than Mitchell, yes.
0: Okay. Is there any chance he's coming here, or is this just all like a tease for him?
2: There's a chance. He's close to BYU, but UK should maybe, if he's able, go ahead and take him now and not sweat out Mitchell if they can.
0: All right. Well, we'll talk more about that. Take your calls here at Max Pierce.
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10: And now, Western Kentucky weather on 102.7 The Game. Mostly cloudy this morning. Some scattered showers and storms very early. Then becoming partly sunny this afternoon. Highs at 86. Mainly clear tonight. Lows will dip to 67. Generous sunshine on Friday. Light northwesterly winds. Highs at 88. Mainly clear Friday night. Lows will dip to 66. Saturday, mostly sunny. A 20% chance of isolated showers and storms. Nothing severe with highs in the upper 80s. I'm 14. First Alert. Meteorologist Byron Douglas.

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14: 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And it's crazy how far, how like. All right, so like Calvary Cemetery in Louisville. Do you know where that is, Shannon? Where's Calvary Cemetery?
15: I don't know exactly where that is. 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
15: View? Dude,
14: what do you care about the view?
15: You're going to be looking at the dirt on the inside of a casket.
14: I mean, I would think the biggest concern when you buy a burial plot would be, like, for your family.
15: Right.
14: The ease for them. You know? Or yeah. No. You know, like, which is why Ryan's in Otwell.
16: You know, the kind of the family thing, you go kind of get buried near your family.
14: Do you want to be buried near your, like, is that important?
16: I mean, I wouldn't have anybody to be buried with here. So I at least my rest of my family, my grandparents, my parents are all there in Otwell.
14: You got kids?
16: Yes.
17: At some point, that's got to be split up. Like, I'm married to someone from Northern Ohio. She doesn't want to go to Madisonville.
16: True.
17: So am I split up from my family and we do Lexington?
14: You see, I don't know.
17: Do I get thrown in the ocean?
14: Shannon, I mean, there's so many options. I feel like you're going to agree with me on this.
15: What's that?
14: I don't know that I care what happened. What, you know what I mean? Like, do you want to have a burial, like, plot?
15: Yeah. Yeah. I don't think I want to be cremated.
14: Well, I'm not saying I want to be cremated either, but, like, would you care where it is? Like, do you have a, like, I'd like to be here or there?
15: Yeah, I think I would want to be close to my family if I had a choice.
14: Because?
15: I don't know. Because I guess when somebody came to visit me, they could visit my family, too. We're all right there in one little area. It makes it easier. Versus if you're spread out all over the place.
14: Sounds like none of us here have thought about this ever.
15: No.
17: I've had the thought. I've not made any moves on it.
15: You mean
17: because I have a child born in Lexington. I'm from Madisonville. Abby's from Ohio. At some point, we're going to have to break up where
16: that's
17: people
16: true.
17: Are buried with their families.
15: It's going to happen. We're all going to die, and it's going to be somebody else's problem. Like, you figure it out.
14: Now, I will say, I that's a good point. I have thought about, I'm not trying to be morbid here.
15: It's already too late for that.
14: But this is a real conversation, right? I've thought about if I died after my parents were gone, and I don't ever get married. Like, who's going to deal with everything?
17: Well, Shannon's got the big budget for the plot, so I would call him first.
15: Yeah.
17: He's got 25 grand.
14: But it would be an imposition on anyone that I put it upon.
15: Yeah.
16: I think that's why so many people...
14: No, hubby's going to have to do it, whether he wants to or not.
17: I think Bush Hampton's wife.
16: So many people, as they get older, buy these in advance.
14: Bush Hampton's wife.

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5: From the Cromwell Weather Center, I'm Jeff Daly. We're headed for a partly sunny sky today with a high in the mid-80s. Tonight's forecast is partly cloudy with a low near 70. Tomorrow, sunny, 86. Clear tomorrow night and down to 67. Saturday and Sunday, mostly sunny. Saturday's high at 86, Sunday 83. Monday, mostly sunny with a high in the low 80s.
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6: From the Cromwell Weather Center, I'm Jeff Daly. We're headed for a partly sunny sky today with a high in the mid-80s. Tonight's forecast is partly cloudy with a low near 70. Tomorrow, sunny, 86. Clear tomorrow night and down to 67. Saturday and Sunday, mostly sunny. Saturday's high at 86, Sunday 83. Monday, mostly sunny with a high in the low.
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9: Return just to catch him up. Pete Alonso, it's a clear home run in Camden Yards last night against the Yankees in the bottom of the seventh inning of a tied game 3-3. And the replays show it's clearly a home run. Mm-hmm. Clearly. And it comes back, stands as called. No home run.
10: That's insane.
9: And it's because the ball went so far and high that it did not like hit the foul pole.
10: Yeah, it went over it, but it was clearly to the right. It was inside of it.
9: Like, I walked in the room late, right? Because I was elsewhere in the house. And Coop says, this is going to be a home run, Dad. And we look at the replay again, and all I see is the tower of the foul pole.
11: Yeah, the ball.
9: And the ball go to the right of it. And I said to Coop, I'm like, who hit it? He goes, Alonso. And I'm like, so there's no chance that foul pole's in right field, is it? Because it's clearly a foul ball if that's the right field foul.
10: Right.
9: No, he goes, no, Daddy pulled it. And I'm like, okay. Well, we're waiting. And it comes back, stands as calm.
10: That's crazy.
9: I don't know how that happens. And it's infuriating.
10: It's pretty embarrassing.
9: Well, I mean,
10: embarrassing.
9: Nothing upsets me more, because I'm such a replay hunk when it comes to the NFL, for sure. And I was excited that replay came into Major League Baseball. And, you know, I sat here, for those maybe new to the show because we're on Disney Plus for the last year, I sat here and I was the one who said, they've got to mic these umps off. They've got to mic them up, and they have to explain what the ruling is to the fans. Because remember, they used to just come out from the replay and just go wave it off
10: point
9: to the base where they're supposed to go.
10: Yeah.
9: Like they were just, you know, using, semaphore? Right? Like on a boat? Did I get that right? You're the Coast Guard kid.
10: I have no idea what you're talking about.
9: Anyway, long story short. The hand signals. They're using hand signals.
12: Oh, bases.
9: It just infuriates me. When replay gets botched so badly. And the YES broadcast showed the replay center. There was like four people looking at it.

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2: From the Cromwell Weather Center, I'm Jeff Daly. We're headed for a partly sunny sky today with a high in the mid-80s. Tonight's forecast is partly cloudy with a low near 70. Tomorrow, sunny, 86. Clear tomorrow night and down to 67. Saturday and Sunday, mostly sunny. Saturday's high at 86, Sunday 83. Monday, mostly sunny with a high in the low 80s.
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4: 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So

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5: From the Cromwell Weather Center, I'm Jeff Daly. We're headed for a partly sunny sky today with a high in the mid-80s. Tonight's forecast is partly cloudy with a low near 70. Tomorrow, sunny, 86. Clear tomorrow night and down to 67. Saturday and Sunday, mostly sunny. Saturday's high at 86, Sunday 83. Monday, mostly sunny with a high in the low 80s.
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5: From the Cromwell Weather Center, I'm Jeff Daly. We're headed for a partly sunny sky today with a high in the mid-80s. Tonight's forecast is partly cloudy with a low near 70. Tomorrow, sunny, 86. Clear tomorrow night and down to 67. Saturday and Sunday, mostly sunny. Saturday's high at 86, Sunday 83. Monday, mostly sunny with a high in the low 80s.
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8: I'm Christine Lisi. It's back to Cleveland for James Harden. A free agent guard agreed to a new three-year, $97 million contract to return to the Cavaliers. Includes a player option for the 2028-2029 NBA season and a trade kicker. With the deal, Harden will become the fourth player in league history to pass the $500 million career earnings mark. Buccaneers defensive tackle Vita Vea signed his new deal today. So what does this mean for quarterback Baker Mayfield, who is looking for a new contract of his own? ESPN NFL insider Adam Schefter.
9: I think the issue to Baker is that if you're a franchise player, you deserve more than a two-year extension. I don't know that Tampa would or wouldn't be willing to offer a third year or fourth year, and I don't know that it matters. It feels like Baker is perfectly content shutting it down, playing out the season, facing the prospect of being franchised after the season, and seeing where it goes.
8: Lions tight end Sam Laporta's status for week one remains unclear due to a hip injury. Oklahoma football coach Brent Venables agreed to a new six-year contract. It's expected to average more than $10.5 million per season.
10: Hey, it's Evan Cohen. Coming up Friday, the Raiders have questions about who should be their starter, but I'll tell you why I think it would be a huge mistake for them to play Fernando Mendoza too quickly. It's Unsportsmanlike, 6 a.m. Eastern, right here on ESPN Radio, ESPN 2, and ESPNU.
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12: What I like about James Harden is any game you turn on, he might be at any different weight. There's never been anyone in sports whose weight fluctuates more. Literally, in game one, I remember looking and watching him and going, you know, James looks like he's in pretty good shape. James. And then yesterday, he looked like the day after Thanksgiving James Harden.
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2: I'm Jeff Nally with the market update on the Cromwell Ag Radio Network. It is a higher close at the Chicago Board of Trade overall. Corn and wheat futures finished higher. Soybeans backed up just a little bit in the November contract, down a fraction. The balance of other contracts were a fraction to two and a fraction higher. In the soybean product market, soybean oil futures on the day between 86 cents and $1.41 higher. Soybean meal prices today between 70 cents and $3.20 lower. Rice was lower today. Cotton futures were lower as well. The live cattle market in October contracts gained 77 cents at 218. Feeder cattle October 65 cents higher at 322.70. Lean hog futures December contracts down 67 cents at 70.7500. Now at the Chicago Board of Trade, your corn market in December 5.5 higher, above $5, finishing 503 and a half a bushel. The March up 4.5 at 518 and a quarter. And ahead to the December 27, a penny up at 507 and a half. November soybeans dropped 0.75 cents, 1236 and a half. The March a penny and 0.75 cents higher, 1257 and a quarter. Next November, a fraction up at 1194 and a quarter. Wheat futures, the December 2.5 up at $7 a bushel. I'm Jeff Nally.
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10: Christine Lisi. Free agent guard James Harden's got a new deal with the Cavaliers. 3 years, $97 million. player option for the 2028-2029 NBA season and a trade kicker. Contract will make him the fourth player in league history to surpass $500 million in career earnings. One day after Patriots receiver A.J. Brown revealed he and Eagles quarterback Jalen Hurts hadn't spoken since Philadelphia traded him in

0: civil authorities have issued a required monthly test for all of Kentucky beginning at 2:50 p.m. and ending at 3:50 p.m. This is a coordinated monthly test of the Kentucky Emergency Alert System. In cooperation with federal, state, and local officials, broadcasters are testing equipment to ensure that you may be quickly warned in the event of an emergency. This has been a required monthly test of the EAS network. No action is needed. This is only a test.
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14: From the Cromwell Weather Center, I'm Jeff Daly. We're headed for a partly sunny sky today with a high in the mid-80s. Tonight's forecast is partly cloudy with a low near 70. Tomorrow, sunny, 86. Clear tomorrow night and down to 67. Saturday and Sunday, mostly sunny. Saturday's high at 86, Sunday 83. Monday, mostly sunny with a high in the low 80s.
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16: I'm Christine Lisi. Week two of the NFL preseason kicks off tonight, and Raiders rookie quarterback Fernando Mendoza, top overall pick in the draft, is expected to start and play through the first half against the Texans. In his preseason debut, Mendoza took a couple of sacks on off-script broken plays. Watch to see what he learned from that tonight, explains ESPN's Dan Orlovsky.
17: You're not going to survive in this league taking a bunch of sacks that are quote-unquote unnecessary. He was really good on third downs, so can that continue? But another opportunity for him to just grow and continue to develop. But some of those runaround scramble plays, How much has he learned NFL-wise from those?
16: Raiders, Texans, 8 Eastern, ESPN. Lions tight end Sam Laporta uncertain for the season opener due to a hip injury recently suffered at practice. 6 days before he turns 37, free agent guard James Harden agreed on a new 3-year, $97 million contract to return to the Cavaliers. He'll become the fourth player in NBA history to pass the $500 million mark in career earnings. Oklahoma and football coach Brent Venables agreed to a new 6-year extension, averaging $10.5 million per year.
7: Hey, it's Evan Cohen. Coming up Friday, the Raiders have questions about who should be their starter, but I'll tell you why I think it would be a huge mistake for them to play Fernando Mendoza too quickly. It's Unsportsmanlike, 6 a.m. Eastern, right here on ESPN Radio, ESPN 2, and ESPNU.
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8: I'm Christine Lisi. The Cavaliers' long-awaited deal with James Harden is done. The free agent guard agreed on a new three-year, $97 million contract to return to the Cavaliers. So what does bringing Harden back do for a Cleveland team that made the Eastern Conference Finals last season? Matt and Myron co-host, Myron Medcalf.
9: I think it keeps you in the playoff hunt. Like, you're a playoff team with him, but I don't think you're an advancing team. I don't think it raises, you know, your ceiling in the Eastern Conference, and that's just their reality. I don't know how much better you can get if you're Cleveland.
8: The Cavs starting lineup, Harden, Donovan Mitchell, Peyton Watson, Evan Mobley, and Jared Allen. As the Patriots and Eagles finish up their joint practice today, former Philly teammates A.J. Brown and Jalen Hurts caught up on the practice field. This a day after Brown said he and Hurts had not spoken since the Eagles traded him to New England back in June. Week two of the NFL preseason begins tonight. Raiders-Texans, 8 Eastern on ESPN. Oklahoma and football coach Brent Venables agreed to a new six-year extension. It averages $10.5 million per year, according to ESPN's Pete Thamel.
10: Hey, it's Evan Cohen. Coming up Friday, CJ Stroud has a ton of pressure on him heading into the season. So, will he finally be able to prove that he can live up to all the hype? We'll answer that on Unsportsmanlike 6 a.m. Eastern right here on ESPN Radio, ESPN 2, and ESPNU.
11: The Eagles offense took a step back last season, averaging 5 points per game fewer than they did in 2024 and over 50 fewer yards per game as well.
12: For 2026, if Nick Sirianni doesn't make the playoffs and this offense looks god-awful, there is a question if he's going to be the head coach moving forward.
13: If they don't have the level of success that everybody thinks they should, then I think there's a very real scenario where Nick Sirianni is no longer the coach of the Philadelphia Eagles after this season.
14: Changes for both offenses. A.J. Brown out in Philly, finds his way to New England. Those two teams held joint practices this week ahead of their preseason game on Saturday. And man, the reports coming out of Foxborough today that A.J. Brown going full Randy Moss on his former teammates. I'm here for the drama. I'm here for all the storylines.
9: Yeah. He made a couple catches where you're like, oh man. He's letting you know, like, what you had. You know what I mean? And what you lost with how he played today. That was incredible.
14: He's Myron Medcalf and Courtney Cronin sitting in for Matt Jones here on Matt and Myron, ESPN Radio, and the ESPN app. The show is always presented by Progressive Insurance. And A.J. Brown spoke. He talked with Sal Palantonio, ESPN reporter, over the last couple of days about leaving the Philadelphia Eagles for the New England Patriots, the trade that happened, reuniting with his head coach, Mike Vrabel, the guy who drafted him. and what happened with the relationship and the fallout with Jalen Hurts. They didn't have to say too much about what he has said to Jalen Hurts because at the time he didn't say much about that. Yeah. But here's A.J. Brown. This was him at his press conference today on the joint practice with the Eagles, how he felt it went, and how he's feeling facing his former team.
6: Closure? No, it's not about no closure or anything, man. It's love. You know, I want a Super Bowl ring with them. And it's always be love, no matter how anyone feels. You know, I love Philly, and I will always love Philly. But I'm here now, and that's where my feet are, and that's what I'm focused on.
15: Have you talked to Jalen?
6: No.
15: How do you leave things with
6: them? Philly, man, y'all tough, man. Man, it's love. But listen. I honestly, guys, none of that stuff even matters. Yeah, I think. You also want to report something positive. You know, you know, asking the question is going to turn negative. So let's not get into that. And let's keep everything positive. It's love my way. And just move forward. That's all.
14: So it's hard to hear there, Myron, but I believe the question was asked, have you spoken to Jalen Hurts? Have you said anything to him? The answer is no. And then he gets a little testy about that going forward, saying, like, keep everything positive. It's all love from my end. And we did see the two of them hug it out on the practice field today. So maybe bygones are bygones, but it is a little telling that it's August 20th and he was traded on June 1st. This is the first time you've had any sort of contact with your former quarterback, the guy that you claim it's all love, you won a Super Bowl with. That's a little weird, is it not?
9: It is, and if it's all love, then tell us. You know what I mean? Don't say, oh, you guys are going to try to make something negative. It can be positive if you want it to be, if you tell us about the relationship. But clearly, both of you have been quiet about what really went down. I'm sure today was kind of the thing you have to do, right, Courtney? Like, you can't walk up to Jalen Hurts. He can't walk up to you and you all have some weird exchange. So you say, hey, man, how you doing? Whatever. But anytime someone's like, oh, it's love, I got questions about the relationship. Because usually it's not all love. Usually there's something in there, and I think A.J. Brown knows that.
14: And the way we look at this is usually from one side, that it's not all love because A.J. Brown apparently wanted out of there so badly, not just last year, but the year before that. And from Sal Palantonio, who was the first one to talk with A.J. Brown at the joint practice yesterday, he was on Unsportsmanlike this morning and had this to say about Jalen Hurts and the role that he played in A.J. Brown no longer being with Philly.
16: It's a difficult thing to dissect because we don't know what goes on behind the scenes, but we could see some of it that played out on the sideline. And clearly, they have such a long history together. You got to remember, Jalen Hurts recruited A.J. Brown to come from Tennessee to Philadelphia. They knew one another very well. It basically was Jalen Hurts who put the whole trade together so that Howie Roseman can make that draft day trade to get A.J. Brown in Philadelphia and make A.J. Brown happy with a $100 million contract, not once but twice in Philadelphia. And Jalen Hurts is the godfather to one of A.J. Brown's children, and they won a Super Bowl together. So, of course, this is going to be a highly scrutinized relationship for probably the rest of their careers.
14: So that was Sal Palantonio. I don't know if I prefaced that correctly. That was about how Jalen Hurts had the opportunity to make the trade happen initially, getting A.J. Brown out of Tennessee to Philadelphia. And then how he played, that was him initially getting to Philly. And then, of course, on the way out, Jalen Hurts and A.J. Brown didn't seem like there was much love lost. But you said something on First Take today about Jalen Hurts, that if he really wanted, in a way, he kind of did get him out of Philly, because if he really wanted him there, would he not have been able to, as the Super Bowl MVP quarterback that he is, been able to get A.J. Brown to stay?
9: Yeah. I mean, if that was something he really desired, and obviously A.J. Brown would have to be on board with it too, but if he really wanted him to stay, the Eagles would have said, let's make it happen. Your goal is to keep your franchise quarterback happy. Every team in the league is doing that. And again, we're still at this point. It's almost September, Courtney. And even today, neither one of those guys has said anything definitive to make you feel like the relationship wasn't an issue with what happened. Both guys could come out much earlier than this and say, you know what, all this stuff is madness. We're cool. We were cool then. It wasn't about that. And instead, every time you talk to them, it's like, well, you guys are trying to make things negative. No, you all won't tell us what happened and whether or not your relationship was a factor in why this divorce happened.
14: They don't feel that they owe anybody that answer. And I get that's their prerogative, but don't you think they could squash so much beef by just saying the truth, saying what happened? Because now we're all picking apart the actions of these two from last year. The comments that go back even the year before that, even the year before that to the 2024 season when there's talks about the passing game and Jalen Hurts and A.J. Brown not being on the same page there. A.J. wanted his targets. He's going to get his targets in a different place this year because he's no longer on the Philadelphia Eagles. Now, from everything we've heard from A.J. about his new quarterback, Drake May, seems very, very happy with where things are at, that he's got a clean slate. This is somebody who, like, he doesn't go to the New England Patriots if not for the quarterback that he's currently playing for. Now, I'm not trying to be a skeptic here. I just also tend to give Jalen Hurts a lot more credit than most people do because the guy won a Super Bowl, won two, you know, has been to two Super Bowls. The fact of the matter is Drake May just went to a Super Bowl and is a young quarterback and has a ceiling that is just, you know, continuously rising with it, with Josh McDaniels as his coordinator. What does he have that Jalen Hurts doesn't? That's what I'd like to know. Because I'm looking at the situation being like, you just won a Super Bowl with this guy. You don't think you can win another one in a division that should be yours?
9: Well, and Drake May just went to a Super Bowl. I think what he has is, I think he knows he can put pressure on Drake May to make him the focal point of that offense.
14: So is it bullying, effectively, that's going to get him what he wants? Taking advantage of a younger quarterback, a more impressionable person who hasn't earned that second contract? Is that truly what this is?
9: You know, but maybe not, but some form
14: strong
9: of that.
14: Strong-arming.
9: Like, strong-arming is a good word because I think Drake May is going to do what A.J. Brown wants in ways that Jalen Hurts just got tired of that. Like, at the end of the day, in those stretches when Jalen Hurts was trying to make A.J. Brown happy, he tried for a stretch, and then it was clear that you can't make A.J. Brown happy, and I think that's when everything fell apart. Whereas Drake May is like, yeah, I got A.J. Brown. You want to get back to a Super Bowl. You want to win it this time. You feel like he's the ticket. I think the confusion and the conflict comes, though, Courtney, if A.J. Brown thinks that's his team. Like, if A.J. Brown's attitude is, this is my team, I'm the big-time receiver, they have a problem. It has to be Drake May's team, no matter who has come on board.
14: How soon do you think we get to the point of friction? Do you think it's inevitable? Because a zebra doesn't change its stripes.
9: No.
14: And this happened in Tennessee. He got unhappy. He got himself out of there. It happened again in Philadelphia. He was unhappy. He got himself out of there. I'm not comparing the two in terms of skill set because I think A.J. Brown is one of the best receivers in the NFL, but this feels a lot like Stephon Diggs, forcing your way out of everywhere, becoming a problem, becoming a distraction, becoming so disgruntled that it affects the way that the offense is called.
9: Yeah.
14: We think this is just going to be fine, third time's a charm, brand new team that just went to a Super Bowl, got a quarterback that seems to know that I'm the number one wide receiver. You were the number one wide receiver in the last offense, and you couldn't make it work. But at what point is it on him to acquiesce to, this is my role. I've got to be a team player, because what's very clear is that he's not somebody that winning cures everything for. He said as much. He said, I wasn't happy a couple days after the Super Bowl. He appreciates the journey more than the final destination, and that's fine. But you've got a young team in this Patriots team that in the first year that Mike Vrabel's there goes to the Super Bowl. Like, all of a sudden, we're just going to change course and do whatever A.J. Brown wants? I don't think that's the way they're going to operate.
9: Yeah, somebody, if you have a friend who's on, like, their third or fourth breakup and they're using the same excuse as to why it happened, at some point, you got to look at your friend and be like,
14: you might
9: what's
14: be
9: going
14: the issue.
9: On?
14: You can't call four girls in a row crazy.
9: Exactly.
14: Unless you're like, you might have been part of the problem.
9: What do you mean she didn't understand you? Again, this is the fourth person you said didn't understand you. To your point, I don't think you can make A.J. Brown happy. Drake may learn that the hard way. And that's why I think ultimately the Eagles will be better off because they don't have to deal with that anymore. And maybe this is Drake May's problem now.
14: And we found out that Devontae Smith's going to be back at practice now on a more regular basis. Mekhi Lemon, their number 14 overall pick. He's been dealing with some injuries. He should be back here soon. Whose offense is in better shape going into 2026? Do you think it's where the Patriots are adding A.J. Brown, Romeo Doubs? They've fixed their receiving core in a big way. Or is it the place that gets the clean slate and doesn't have to worry about somebody who might be demonstrative in their actions? Maybe not their words. We can't say what A.J. Brown said or didn't say behind the scenes. But who has the advantage now offensively? The team that got A.J. Brown or the team that just got rid of him?
9: I still like the Eagles. Like you're still telling me that you have a 2,000-yard rusher from 2 years ago. You're telling me you have a guy in Jalen Hurts who has played MVP caliber football. And obviously, Drake May did as well. And I think you also have Devontae Smith and Mekhi Lemon, guys who are going to come out and I think can be high-level receivers. Like, the pieces are there. Dallas Goedert. I think this Philly offense is still, to me, has the edge. But it's going to come down to what Jalen Hurts does.
14: Yeah.
9: Like, that's not a real statement if you tell me Jalen Hurts completes 64% of his passes again. If he's not the downfield threat the way that he has to be, if he's not the playmaker he has to be, then I would change my statement.
14: Yeah, and offense didn't look great reportedly today in Foxborough. Tim McManus, who covers the Philadelphia Eagles for ESPN's NFL Nation, said it was a choppy day for the Eagles, which focused on the passing game after they found success on the ground the day prior against New England. Jalen Hurts threw a couple more interceptions after he threw three on Wednesday. Not saying that A.J. Brown was on the other side being like, see, you guys told you, this is what I wanted out of there. But definitely was probably feeling that before he then went and dapped him up and told everybody, it's all love. It's all love. I don't know what you people are complaining about. Look, we're friends.
9: Yeah.
14: We're friends. All right, straight ahead here on Matt and Myron. Myron gives us the ultimate Midwest breakdown. Don't know where this one's going to go, but can't wait to see how you annex the map of the United States here and tell us where, what is the Midwest states and what is not. That's coming up next. It's Matt and Myron on ESPN Radio and the ESPN app.
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27: Here's your 14 First Alert forecast. Overnight, mostly clear with a low of 67 and some patchy fog possible late. Tomorrow, mostly sunny with a high of 87. Tomorrow night, mostly clear and calm with a low of 65. And Saturday, mostly sunny with a high of 88 and a 20% chance of a stray shower. I'm meteorologist Arden Gregory with your 14 First Alert forecast.
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0: starter? Because you have to figure out what you have in him before you can decide what we're going to do at that position in the future, because you've invested a lot of draft capital and you have a lot of draft capital to use moving forward.
1: I don't fully understand why everybody says that. Deshaun Watson is 30 years old. He's not 300 years old.
2: Right.
1: He's not 40 years old. I don't understand why everybody just suddenly acts like he's absolutely could never be on this team after this season.
2: The MVP of the league last year, he's 40 years old now.
1: Literally. Yeah, it's not that I think Deshaun is going to turn into 6 years ago Deshaun, but theoretically speaking, if he did, then he absolutely could have a future there in Cleveland.
2: God, the Browns fan just wants 1 year of his life to go into the season. Do we have a guy? Are we just going to try and win games without controversy? Nope. They're not allowed to have good things. She's Amber Wilson. I'm Jonathan Zaslow. In for the guys here coming up next. Is this starting to feel like a make-or-break season for C.J. Stroud? We'll tell you next. Freddie and Harry on ESPN Radio.
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3: Here's your 14 First Alert forecast. Overnight, mostly clear with a low of 67 and some patchy fog possible late. Tomorrow, mostly sunny with a high of 87. Tomorrow night, mostly clear and calm with a low of 65. And Saturday, mostly sunny with a high of 88 and a 20% chance of a stray shower. I'm meteorologist Arden Gregory with your 14 First Alert forecast.
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6: I'm Christine Lisi. 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He'll become the fourth player in league history to surpass $500 million in career earnings. 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What's partly fueled Milwaukee's success? Its uniqueness, notes ESPN MLB analyst Tim Kirkjian.
7: They put the ball in play better than most teams. They're third in the major leagues in stolen bases. They run until somebody tags them out. They are so aggressive at the plate and so aggressive on the bases. And because they are so different, they are difficult to match up against. That's just their offense. And, of course, their starting pitching is really, really good.
6: The Brewers up two games on the Dodgers for the top spot in the National League. NFL Rams coach Sean McVay told reporters they expect more workouts from defensive tackle Aaron Donald before he decides whether to come out of retirement. Oklahoma football coach Brent Venables agreed to a new six-year extension, averaging $10.5 million a year.
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1: He still lives a hard life, man.
0: I tell you what, it's just one beach after another, one casino after another, one whatever after another. Just really, really is kind of crazy. The life he lives.
2: Let's be honest. He has to go to California, though. That's pretty terrible.
1: And it shouldn't be, though. It should be like a paradise, you know?
0: Yeah, you know, it's just the way it works.
1: I mean, your governor's Gavin Newsom, so there you go.
0: Yeah, there you go. It could be in Texas. That's where you should be. Make sure you're following 1027 The Game on all social media platforms, X, Facebook, Instagram. As we've got on Facebook right now, you've got the Pick'em contest.
2: Yes.
0: We'll give away some really good tickets for the Pick'em contest. I think right now what we're leaning towards is you're going to get a couple load seat nights at the Evansville Thunderboats.
2: Oh,
0: six
2: man.
0: Of them. You can take a whole family up there and get the load seats.
2: You're back-to-back SPHL defending champion Evansville Thunderboats, yep. man.
0: So that's kind of what that tentatively that's what the,
1: hey,
0: the
1: don't
0: winner.
1: Be giving away all my load seats.
0: I know those things are awesome.
2: They are.
0: I mean,
2: awesome.
0: The big old captain's chairs, you get to roll around everywhere. They can't beat that too much.
2: Well, hey, listen, me and Heather already got out because the Thunderbolts have released their schedule and their theme nights, and we're already like making our winter date plans.
0: There you go. I will tell you that the load seats for Star Wars night have already taken. That's the general manager at Cromwell Media. He's a Star Wars nerd. He takes those every year.
2: Come on, Jordan.
0: But we have tickets to Star Wars night that we'll be able to give away. And I think the Thunderbolts have come on again, so we'll be giving away, once again, I think 26 tickets, 20 regular seats, 6 load seats for every home game.
2: I'm just looking forward to Thunderbolts live shows.
0: Hopefully
2: back over at Bud's.
0: Bud's was awesome.
2: Nachos at Bud's, Bud's Rockin' Country Bar and Grill. Probably the best I've ever had.
0: Buzz needs to get back on board, that's for sure, and without a doubt. And not only do we have the Pick'em contest up starting next week, you got, once again, starting our Players of the Week.
2: Oh, man.
0: And all those going on social media. You've got the stat leaders going on social media.
2: Is that still the Harris Group?
0: Stat leaders coming back on board again. We always love when they re-sign like that. A big thanks to Kellyanne Harris with the Harris Group, Keller Williams Elite. Hey, when you miss a show, you can always catch up wherever, any show that you miss, wherever you get your podcast, Spotify, Apple Tunes, iHeart, doesn't matter. 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
2: Yes.
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0: Yeah, turn the notifications on. So when we go live, boom, every Friday night you'll have 3 big live streams right there on that page. This week it will be one on Friday, one on Saturday. Apollo's live stream starts week 2 because it was kind of a late, you know,
2: late deal.
0: So, but what we will be is we'll get to all the games we're doing. 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
2: Didn't you throw in 3RSN? I know they have their own channel, but you throw that in as well. And, you know, you can find, I mean, you know, I know our friends over in Ohio County, Jerry Wright and those friends are going to be doing their broadcasting as well. So, like,
0: you've got,
2: I mean, across the area, Breck Live, I know, does some of their stuff too. Like, across the area, if you know, like, where to look, like, you could just sit home. Like, you know, I mean, if you're not going to be like, you know, or if you're out of town or something like that, I mean, we always encourage everybody, like, go to the games.
0: There's still,
2: clear.
0: I mean, you can't beat the atmosphere.
2: No, right. Friday nights, you get, you know, a lot of most teams.
0: You get 6 Friday night home games at 5, basically.
2: You get five home games a year. You know, if you get in the playoffs and make a run, you're blessed to get a few more. Man, it comes by. Vic, it comes and it goes so fast. I'm the guy that it's my wheelhouse, right? Mm-hmm. I cherish football season. You know, I go, like, you know, I've always got family members or kids that, you know, that I knew or coached, you know, JV freshman games. You know, my son's coaching middle school. And it's just like, I just take it all in because I don't want to do this, but I'll just say it like it is. You blink an eye, and we get ready for Southwire Media Days for basketball.
0: Hey, well, I mean, it literally seems like yesterday I was up at, you know, at the either John Cropp Stadium and or Kentucky Proud Park.
2: Yes.
0: You know, calling state softball and state baseball. And it seems like just yesterday. And now we're 1 day away. We're on football eve here.
2: Yes.
0: For the kickoff. Kind of tell you what's going on for the weekend all across the Cromwell family and networks. tomorrow. We'll start 6:30 tomorrow over on WBIO, 6:30 kickoff time. You have the Commonwealth Road Products Hornets Game of the Week. And, of course, that live streams on the Third Region Sports Network. And so they'll be taking on John Harden. Then you got 97X. And you'll have the Katie Gunterman Shelter Insurance Game of the Week. And the live stream courtesy of Foreman Watson Holtry. 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
2: Right. No more.
0: It will not be there.
2: No.
0: It will slide over to the Cromwell Media YouTube page. 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We'll have that clip for you. You click it, it'll take you to the page. Then you can pick which game you want. 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And that is courtesy of Foreman Watson Holtry. Then over on CJ, you've got the ATTC Manufacturing Marksman Game of the Week. Estelle City will take on Perry Central.
2: Oh, Aaron the Owen. Perry County clash.
0: Aaron Owen will be over there tomorrow. That'll be on CJ. If you're saying, hold on, I'm used to 105.7 being CJ. Well, that's now the bridge.
2: Yes.
0: CJ, you can find at 92.1, 97.9, or 11:30 a.m.
2: Yeah, in the city here in Owensboro, it's 101. No, is it 101.3? Yeah,
0: it's, I think it's 101.3
2: here right. in the city. So if you're just kind of the sports nerd that wants to, they'll take your I still see people, though, they will actually take headsets to
0: we
2: the game.
0: We get people that reach out to our text yeah. line all the time yeah. and send us messages as they're listening.
2: I had to reprogram my preset to 101.3 because I like, you know, I'm a classic rock guy. I want my White Snake. There I want my go. Van Halen. Man,
0: if you're in Owensboro, it's at 101.3. If you're in Tell City, it's 97.9. I think 92.1 will come into both places.
2: Yeah.
0: And then, you know, if you're old school and you want to go 11:30 a.m., it's on there too. So I think it's 11:30 a.m. But so there's where you see Jay. And then tomorrow night, I'll be heading down to Murray as the Apollo Eagles make their debut on their new station, 92.9, 93.3 WVJS. And they'll take on Murray down there, a team that was the 3A state runner-up. You also go to OwensboroRadio.com or the Owensboro Radio app, and you can listen to the audio stream there. There will not be video stream week one, but starting week two against Heritage Hills, you'll have that video live stream brought to you by Foreman Watson Holtry.
2: So, Apollo, you got to come back 1-0.
0: Yes. Like,
2: we got to have this big week two matchup with two undefeated teams. And, you know, I don't want to steal tomorrow's thunder with you and Steve predicting the games. But, from a personal standpoint, too, I want to mention that, I've obviously there was a lot of work that went behind the scenes. You put in, Vic, a ton of work working with the Apollo administration, DCPS, Coach Tinsley, Coach Edge, to make this Apollo to WVJS transition a reality. I was putting in my two cents, even though I don't technically, I'm just contracted here now. I don't technically, work here full time. But, I think we all wanted to see this come to fruition, Vic, because it made so much logical sense. If you take the Apollo athletic program across the board right now, with football on the rise, basketball going to be a regional title contender this
0: year. Girls volleyball. We'll be live streaming some girls volleyball for them too.
2: Girls volleyball, just odds on favorite to win the region. And then you look at what they did in baseball. I mean, mm-hmm. they lost.
0: And softball.
2: And softball. They lost. The baseball team lost to the number one team in the country. And took them to the wire.
0: Played in their best game of anybody at the state tournament, without a doubt. Yeah,
2: it makes a lot of sense. So it makes a lot of sense. I'm really happy for the folks out there. Man, it's been – listen, I'm a Red Devil, and everybody knows this. You're a Red Devil too, Vic. But, when in the 90s, man, Apollo was just – they were so good at everything. Mm-hmm. I mean, I didn't even – this is going to sound crazy, Vic. I didn't even hate Catholic that much.
0: No,
2: in the
0: 90s. It was the Apollo. People didn't like Apollo because they beat them.
2: We didn't really worry about
0: especially
2: Catholic
0: in basketball.
2: Much. Yeah, no doubt. I mean, they finally beat us toward the end of the 90s in football. But, I mean, it was Apollo. Apollo was so good at everything. And I think that they've kind of, you look at the Foreman Watson Holtry Cup last year, Vic. Apollo came in second place.
0: Highest finish they've ever had.
2: Highest, and they're going to be right there.
0: I
2: mean, this is a great opportunity for Apollo to showcase their athletic department and be in the mix for the Foreman Watson Holtry Cup.
0: No doubt. I'm really looking forward to it. Briggins will be with me most nights. He's still trying to work out the whole, and I don't want to get too far into the weeds. You will want to listen to Beyond the Bench to hear the Matt Briggins story for this weekend.
2: Uh-oh.
0: Because it is classic Coach Briggs.
2: Okay.
0: I mean, if you've listened to a lot of Beyond the Benches, Coach Briggs is terrible with family. Like, this is classic. You don't want to miss Beyond the Bench. But then on Saturday, you got a showdown on Saturdays. You got the Owensboro Garage Doors Aces Game of the Week presented by Moore Automotive. That will be on their new station, 105.7 The Bridge.
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2: I can't wait. You're talking about an epic showdown of two elite programs. You know, obviously, Bull County kind of being the, you know, the standard, obviously the standard of 4A, having the five-star and Seneca drivers committed to Oklahoma for now. Then you got Dremel Carruthers. I mean, you know, nobody gave Catholic a shot last year.
0: How about the matchup of Seneca driver off the edge being blocked by JPP?
2: Listen, I'm telling you right now, and kudos to Carrico, man. Three Power 4 offers this week, right? You
0: know, today it ends in Y, he gets a Power 4 offer.
2: I mean, yeah, there's no doubt about it. I mean, you know, and I'm excited for JP. You know, I love his frame. I love his size. He's going to get challenged. Now, in fairness to Seneca Driver, because we don't know what's going to happen on Saturday, we're just kind of spitballing. But, you know, Seneca Driver is probably not going to play defensive end in college. He's going to be, you know, a tight end.
0: Well, he's an outside linebacker for them.
2: But I can tell you this, like watching his film against Atherton, like John Paul's got to be ready.
0: Oh, yeah.
2: You know, and if they move him to the other side, that other tackle's got to be ready.
0: That's like Walker Crabtree better be ready.
2: This Owensboro Catholic offensive line is going to have their hands full, you know. But here's the thing, man. Do you want to doubt Catholic?
0: No.
2: You know what I'm saying? Like nobody gave them a shot, me included, last year against Bowling Green. They go down there and pull the upset. They beat Beechwood here at Steele Stadium. Well, I'm just telling you, if people think Catholic's going to go down there and get steamrolled, I just don't think that's going to happen, Vic. Because I'm going to tell you what, if it does happen, they will make Boyle County do that to them. Well, they're not going to make a bunch of mistakes and play sloppy football.
0: As Coach Moore said last night on the Aces, you know, the Aces show on 102.7 The Game, live from Old Hickory. Big thanks for Old Hickory. Is that will be there every Wednesday night. As he said, you know, if you want to scoreboard watch and say that we have a chance, you know, Catholic lost to LCA by 5 in the state championship game.
2: Right.
0: And LCA played Boyle. They only lost by 7 and had the ball driving to tie that in the end.
2: So, that was a great game last year.
0: So, I mean, you know, apples to apples if you want. No, you can't do that, but I'm saying.
2: Well, you can a little bit.
0: So, I would expect them to I would expect them to at least be competitive.
2: Yeah, there's some validity to that. And I think, you know, here's the thing. You know, Owensboro was scrimmaging Boyle for a couple of years. And, you know, when my son was a junior, we scrimmaged Boyle at Lindsey Wilson College. And then, of course, Seneca Driver was a couple of years younger, too. But I remember thinking, like, this is Boyle? Like they're
0: fundamentally sound.
2: Boyle did not, like, blow. And then they had Quisenberry. They had all those dudes, right?
0: Yeah.
2: But they just did not blow Owensboro off the field. I honestly expected us to go down there in that scrimmage and just get ran off the field. That didn't happen. So what my point is, I think for Catholic on Saturday, Vic, I think the talent gap may not be what everybody in their head thinks. It's just that Boyle's such an extremely well-coached football team.
0: And they don't make
2: and
0: mistakes.
2: Their execution. But guess what, though, Vic? So's Catholic.
0: They are.
2: Catholic's as well-coached as you're going to find, too.
0: They are. I tell you what, we'll take a break and take a pause for the calls with Karen Gross, a realtor with REMAX Professional Realty Group. Your dream is her mission. You can find Miss Karen on Facebook. It's Karen Gross Realtor. Up next, we got the ceiling and floor for the University of Kentucky Wildcats. We're going to go in depth with a little Wildcat app wrap up as you're listening to Live at 5, 102.7 The Game.
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5: It's Live at 5, brought to you by Foreman Watson Holtry, Vic Evans, David Clark in the Floor Concept Studios on the Football Friday Eve. I mean, this is like Christmas Eve, man.
6: It is. Man.
5: I mean, for anybody that's a football fan, just like Christmas Eve. And don't forget, even though we've made a lot of changes here, you still have Louisville will still be on WVJS.
6: Yes.
5: Still got IU, the defending national champion, Indiana University on yes. Jack FM.
6: Yes.
5: Even though they're getting too big for their britches.
6: I got a little Signetti for you. Okay. We'll talk about that later.
5: They are getting a little bit too big for their britches. And then more. Then you still also have Kentucky Wesleyan over on WBIO.
6: Yes.
5: Still the flagship over there. And then you got the University of Kentucky on their true home, 102.7, the game. And it all kicks off against Youngstown State. A little ceiling and floor here for UK.
6: Here we go.
5: We're going to give you what we've. I'm going to give you what the ceiling is, what the floor is, and my prediction will at the end.
6: Okay.
5: All right, but we'll go game by game. Let's break this down. We did this over with the Beyond the Bench guys over at Heavy Pour Sports. We'll say we got a couple of new shows. Also, a really good betting show that's going to play on Saturday mornings leading into college football.
6: Okay.
5: Dropping the Hammer.
6: Okay.
5: And the Irish Hammer, I think he was at like 66% last year against Vegas.
6: Do we got a local betting place that are sponsoring that, or is it
5: what being brought to you by Bluegrass Elite Apparel?
6: Oh, okay, Bluegrass Elite Apparel.
5: Yeah,
6: okay.
5: They're also not only a Live at 5 sponsor and our worst take of the week sponsor. I don't know if you heard that yesterday.
6: Yes.
5: With the Bluegrass Fieldhouse.
6: We'll talk about that one later. I got a thought on that one.
5: But yeah, so they'll be bringing you that. So that's going to be on Saturday mornings.
6: I better be careful. I hurt my day job on that one.
5: So in the way that will work, Dave, on Saturday mornings, if UK plays early,
6: yes,
5: like so, if UK kicks off at noon, well, the pregame show starts at 10.
6: Yes.
5: So the betting show will be from 9 to 10.
6: Right, give you time.
5: Leaving right into, they'll give you all the winners for the weekends, college football, NFL, give you your winners, and then you get UK and all that. If UK's later in the day, let's say they kick off at 3, then it's not usually till like, you know, or if they kick off at like 2:30, noon's usually the time.
6: Sure.
5: So then the show will be from 11 to 12. So it'll lead you in to the, either the pregame show at UK or the big Fox Noon game.
6: Yes.
5: Where you'll get all your winners right before then.
6: Yeah.
5: Sure you check out Dropping the Hammer this weekend.
6: Listen, Vic, you know me. I'm the college guy, right? Mm-hmm. Like, you could put me on a couch on Saturdays in the fall.
5: I won't move.
6: And I won't move. Like, I'll get up to go pee. Give me something to eat. Give me
5: just
6: something to drink.
5: Just get your Crosby back. You don't have to get up.
6: Oh, man. I'm sure my dad would love that one.
5: There you go. So then we're also working on a wrap-up show, a college football wrap-up show that will happen on Sunday mornings leading into the NFL. So a couple of good things there. But let's get to the UK. Ceiling and Floyd can hear all their games right here on 102.7 The Game with the voice of the Wildcats, Tom Leach. And, of course, you not only get the JMI pregame show, you get the football game, you get the JMI postgame show, and then once again leading right into the KSR.
6: That's always the most
5: post-game
6: fun
5: show,
6: especially at late at night.
5: Oh, yeah.
6: When you get the late night
5: the
6: wins.
5: 1 o'clock in the morning.
6: If Kentucky finds a way to win or they blow it, the calls on the KSR postgame.
5: They're probably worse during basketball, those late night basketball ones than football.
6: Epic. I've stayed up so many nights with a beverage in my hand just listening to people rail on the radio there. So I'm looking forward to that. And here we go, Vic. Yep,
5: I will say one last thing. If you did miss the Ryan Lemon interview, that's a great interview. He was very open and very honest about what he's been going through and talking about it. So you can find that on Spotify. It's called Ryan Lemon Interview right there. Go back and listen to that because he's such a great friend of the show and such an unbelievable human being. I mean, and among that, 60 years old. Happy birthday, Ryan.
6: Happy birthday,
5: once again.
6: Man.
5: Let's get to the ceiling floor. They're going to open at Youngstown State. Listen. Ceiling or floor, this has got to be a win. I mean, does it not? Is that what you're looking for, Pete?
6: Yeah, ceiling, floor, Vic, it's going to be a win.
5: If it's not, we're in a lot of trouble.
6: Also, I kind of did where I looked back at last year's result. Obviously, they didn't play Youngstown State last year, but the similar opponent
5: Toledo.
6: That they played last year. No, well, Youngstown State's FCS.
5: Yes.
6: So they played Tennessee Tech. Sorry, Logan Weedman, but Kentucky won that game 42-10 last year. I think you got a similar type opponent.
5: I think it's probably a blow. I think Tennessee Tech was probably better than what they saw last year at Tennessee Tech was a heck of a lot better than what they're going to see at Youngstown State.
6: Yeah, I agree. I think ceiling floor Kentucky's 1-0.
5: Then you go into week two.

0: talks begin at that point.
1: If I'm Alabama and Kalen DeBoer loses to Kentucky at Kentucky in week two,
0: yes,
1: I drop him off at Keeneland. I mean, I just don't bring him back. Yeah. I let him go be a jockey at Keeneland.
0: You got to remember, guys, I think everybody is kind of aware of the landscape of Alabama football. There is a large portion of their fan base that wants him, that's wanted him gone for a year now. They don't think he's the guy that could maintain that Alabama. I'm with
1: you. Well, the last time I saw the recruiting rankings, it was like in the 60s.
0: You know where I fall on DeBoer. Okay, I understand, like Steve's got a little bit different perspective. He's like, hey, he's not – like, who else would you get? Okay, that's fair. I don't think DeBoer is a terrible coach. I just don't think he's capable. He has the ability to coach at an Alabama. I think him at a Washington –
1: was perfect for him.
0: You know, Washington State, and maybe a school like Missouri would be good for Kalen DeBoer, but not Alabama. Like, they don't play disciplined enough. When I turn Alabama on, it's film one, and this is why in a ceiling, Vic, I've got Kentucky winning this game, okay, in a ceiling.
1: Well, I think in a ceiling I could have an upset of – let me see that pin real quick. I could see an upset because I'm not a DeBoer guy either. The floor is definitely a loss. And I want to give you – I'm going to go back through here and give you what I forgot to put this down on what I'm looking at. But, all right, let's go see. Then you go at Texas A&M.
0: Yes.
1: And listen, for me, ceiling, floor, you're not beating Texas A&M at Texas A&M, in my opinion.
0: I'm with you. I've got ceiling and floor as a loss as well. They didn't play last year. The little factoid for this series, though, Vic, they've only played three times. It's 2-1 on the series. The last time they played in modern era was 2018, where Kentucky lost that heartbreaker in overtime down at Kyle Field. So they're going to go back to Kyle Field to try to right that wrong. I'm with you. I actually agree with you, Vic. You talked about Texas A&M the other day. I think they're a little overrated, too. I don't think they're as good as everybody thinks they are. I think they were a little bit of a product. I think beating Notre Dame at Notre Dame kind of bumped them up a level. And then when they came back to the SEC, they didn't really have to run.
1: They played eight games. They played eight games last year. All eight teams were in the bottom of the SEC.
0: To be clear, I don't want to discredit a win at South Bend, because anytime you go to South Bend and win a football game, I will give Texas A&M full credit.
1: Texas
0: A&M
1: got the IU schedule. They didn't play anybody in their conference.
0: That's my whole point. You know, I'm not we're keeping it on Kentucky right now, but that's my whole point about college football as a whole. It's easy to have a huge game and to win. It's not easy to win the game. Let's say you win it, okay? Well, then if your next three or four games are against tough opponents, you see what I'm saying? Like, that I think Texas A&M benefited. So, anyways, I've got ceiling floor loss, but I do think that's still a winnable game. I'm just not ready to put that in my ceiling yet.
1: Then you go South Alabama at home. That's a win either way.
0: Win either way. They didn't play. I think the similar opponent last year was Toledo, who was very tough. I mean, there was one of the teams out of the MAC. Kentucky won 24-14 last year. South Alabama has some talent. So I think if Kentucky's got to come home, they got to be ready to play. But I got a ceiling floor win either way.
1: And then you go LSU at home.
0: It's at South Carolina.
1: At South Carolina.
0: At South Carolina on 10-13.
1: I guess in the ultimate ceiling, it would be a win. If you went to the ultimate ceiling, it would be a win. The floor is a loss here. I will say, and we'll get to it at the end, but I would say in a ceiling year, South Alabama is a game you can go down there and win, even though I don't like this matchup. I don't like them against the quarterback. I don't like it at South Carolina. That place, Bryce Todd, is a tough place to play. But I do think in a ceiling year, you can win that game.
0: Oh, I think
1: and a floor is a loss.
0: Yeah, I'm with you. Ceiling win, floor loss. Kentucky did lose 35-13 last year. Sellers was out of his mind at that time last year, you know, and the game was actually a lot closer than that score indicated, if I remember right. I think Kentucky, if they are going to be who I think they could be and they're healthy going into that game, I think they're going to win that game.
1: Then you got LSU coming to Kroger Field. I've got ceiling and floor both a loss. And the reason I did that one is I don't think there's any way that you could sweep Alabama and LSU. You're not going to be 2-0 in those games. So I already gave Alabama the win in a ceiling year. So I'm taking a ceiling loss and floor loss.
0: I'm bullish on LSU, man. I've got a ceiling and floor loss here.
1: I also think
0: Lane Kiffin's a turd.
1: Well,
0: but he can coach.
1: No, not only that. And, you know, UK went down there and beat them in a game 2 years ago.
0: Yes, 42-21.
1: If they win, LSU's in – or Ole Miss is in the playoffs.
0: I still think he owes
1: Kentucky something. I think he's going to come in here and be like, hey, I'm going
0: to cash the check.
1: I just want to cash the check here. And then you go at Oklahoma. I've got ceiling. I've got floor, a loss. Even though I think Oklahoma is overrated, they're very high ranked in the top 15 in the coaches poll and the AP poll. I don't see it. I think last year at Oklahoma was a little bit of an anomaly. I think they're more of a mid-pack, lower-tier SEC team. Could be wrong, but

0: I just refuse to believe it. So, but I do have the loss either way. I can't see Kentucky going out to Oklahoma and winning.
1: I've got the ceiling as a win for me. Because I'm not an Oklahoma believer. I don't think Oklahoma is who they think they are, and I think that's going to be evident by the middle of the season when they play. They haven't played since 1982, but the most important game in this whole series, and it hasn't been very many, Vic, was 1950 when Kentucky beat them in the Sugar Bowl and won that mythical national championship.
0: And broke the winning streak of Bud Wilkerson.
1: Yeah, Bud. Good job. Look at that.
0: Come on, man.
1: Good job, Vic.
0: I was an Oklahoma fan because I love Barry Switzer.
1: Yeah.
0: The Boz is still, he's one of the top five defensive players of all time in college football.
1: We could do a whole segment on the Boz.
0: Then you go Vanderbilt at home. Ceiling is a win. Floor is a loss. I just have visions of Evan Hanthem somehow having like 130 all-purpose yards and a couple touchdowns.
1: He can do it.
0: And being Mr. Football in Kentucky and sticking it to the Wildcats and a loss to Vanderbilt.
1: In a school that he wanted to go to. I mean, he grew up in Kentucky.
0: I just see this biting him in the rear end.
1: And I'm with you. I got a ceiling for a win, a floor loss. But the thing about Vanderbilt is, how ready for SEC action is Jared Curtis going to be, the five-star quarterback?
0: Well, the
1: right?
0: thing is you're looking at week seven. You're no longer a freshman.
1: Right.
0: He's going to be, I think he'll be fine.
1: Where's Vandy's depth is another question, but I can just tell everybody, I know from Evan directly, he scored three touchdowns in their scrimmage last week.
0: I know.
1: And Clark Lee got in his press conference and said, hey, Evan Hanthem.
0: I know. Well, listen, Clark Lee can flat coach.
1: Yeah.
0: And Vandy is no longer – this is not your granddad's Vandy where you went in and it was an automatic win.
1: No.
0: Vandy – now, are they going to have what they did last year with Diego? I don't know. The one thing you don't have to worry about is you don't have the whole Diego circus and everything around it.
1: Curtis has a higher upside.
0: Oh, without a doubt. Pavia.
1: I mean, without a doubt.
0: Curtis, this guy was a five-star going to Georgia.
1: Curtis, if he pans out, Vic, could be their next Jay Cutler. He could be a first-round draft pick. Shout out Heritage Hills there.
0: He is going to pan out. I think this guy can play.
1: I think so.
0: And then you go at Tennessee. And let's just be honest. There's no way you could put a win over at Tennessee, even in a seal. You could have it being in the – not only – you could be a skyscraper year, and you can't put a win down at Tennessee. We got like three wins in 50 years. The last one we got because there was no fans in the stands at COVID.
1: Yeah.
0: You're not going to Tennessee and winning this ball game. Ceiling floor, you're getting absolutely blown out by Tennessee.
1: I've just got too much past trauma here, Vic. I legitimately think if Kentucky's as good as I think they could be, could they win? Yeah, but I just got too much past trauma. My brain goes to my hand, and my hand goes to the paper, and they won't let me write W.
0: There's no way. I can never write a W there until they win a couple in a row. It's just not going to happen. I mean, Tennessee is our daddy. I mean, let's just be honest.
1: Vic. I just threw up in my mouth.
0: I'm just saying.
1: I just threw up in my mouth. That is the Bluegrass Elite worst take of the week right there. Tennessee is our daddy.
0: I'll put that on the board for it being there. Then you got Florida comes to town.
1: Yes.
0: And the ceiling's a win. I think a floor is a loss here.
1: Yeah.
0: And I'll say this. I'm worried about Summerall because I know, you hear rumors. And I don't know what all went down. But there were a lot of people from Kentucky that wanted Summerall to be the head coach.
1: Not me.
0: I think they probably got the right guy. I wanted an offensive guy. But Summerall can flat coach. And so the floor here would be him coming back to Kentucky and laying waste to the Cats.
1: I say that. I probably would have gave it a shot, if he got hired. You're going to be shocked here, Vic. I got it as a ceiling win and a floor win.
0: Wow.
1: They 38-7 over Florida last year. I know we got a new coach. They got a new coach.
0: Yeah, but their coaching was bad.
1: It was really bad. But the one thing, and I will say, and I think this is kind of where I go back to my SEC homerism a little bit here. Florida was not a good football team last year.
0: No.
1: But they had NFL dudes all over the roster, which shows you how bad their coaching was.
0: Yeah, I mean, the coaching matters in football.
1: And that's what makes –
0: coaching matters in football more than it does any other sport.
1: That's what makes a lot of these SEC teams like Florida and some of these teams so – even Tennessee so dangerous is because, I don't always believe they're the best scheme, best coach. I mean, yeah, Heupel's got a good offense and stuff, but I think Tennessee's defense is
0: I'm not a
1: not
0: huge
1: good.
0: Heupel guy.
1: It's not – yeah, it's gimmicky, right? So – but the talent level for these teams is through the roof. But I got Kentucky winning this game.
0: All right. Then you go at Missouri. Ceiling is a win. Florida's a loss. I'm not so sure even a sin's a win because Missouri's a tough place to play. We never play well there. It's always funky.
1: We've broken some hearts there, though, a couple of times.
0: I know. We got like 14 pass interference on that one thing where we scored on the last drive.
1: If
0: you don't have 14 pass interferences leading up to it, because they had like the 6'7" receiver just kept throwing up. They kept tackling him.
2: Yeah, yeah.
0: But, I mean, I can make a case for the ceiling being a win, Florida being a loss. I'll tell you what my prediction is after this.
1: Yeah, they didn't play last year. UK does lead the series 8-5, Vic. Last time they played in 23, Missouri won. In 22, Kentucky won. So I've got ceiling win, floor loss for Missouri.
0: Then you go with the final, and you're hosting Louisville. I think this is a ceiling or a floor. I think this is a loss. I just think Louisville's better.
1: Yeah, well, and you can make that argument, and I think that's a healthy argument. But I'm going to say ceiling.
0: I mean, win. I guess you're at home. I'll go ceiling a win.
1: I'm going to go ceiling win, floor loss, because even though it was 41-0 last year, like I don't truly believe Louisville was 41-0 better. Kentucky,
0: I believe Brohm was 41 points better than what the Stoops you got at that point.
1: At that point, Stoops had melded in, his staff had melded in, the players melded in. Like they weren't even playing. Like you watched that game. Like I turned it off in a matter of like 15 minutes to watch. I was like, this team don't even want to be out there, you know? And so I think that spoke to the culture, Vic, at that point. So that's why I'm going to go ceiling win, floor loss for the Louisville game.
0: So if I look at it, I got my ceiling at 8-4.
1: Okay.
0: My floor at 2-10.
1: Okay.
0: All right. Now I'm going to go here and we're going to do this. So we're going to go, we're going to make predictions of what we gave the ceiling and the floor. So that's best scenario, worst scenario. Now we're going to do what you're predicting right now. And I know between now and what Louisville, the team's going to look so different between now and when you play Louisville in week 12. I mean, it just is, you know, with the bye weeks in there. But Youngstown State, we're both going victory, right?
1: Yeah, of course. Okay. 100%.
0: All right, so here we go. Both got them at 1-0. Alabama, I'm going a loss.
1: I'm going win.
0: Okay.
1: I've been calling this for months. You have.
0: And then if they win, I will tip my cap because you've been the first one I know. Even though somehow we ended up on a Heavy Ports live stream, the Heavy Ports Sports live stream the other day, and the guy's like, UK is just a better program in week 2 than Alabama. I don't know how you say that, but I will say you've been on this train that UK wins. So I'm glad you're staying on it. I'm going they lose. I've got them losing at Texas A&M, and I don't think it's going to be pretty.
1: I think they compete.
0: Okay.
1: Especially if they beat Alabama.
0: So are you gonna have them at 2-1, or are you going to have them at 2?
1: I got them at 2-1.
0: Okay, 2. You're not going to go 3-0 for
1: no,
0: that?
1: No.
0: Okay. Then the South Alabama comes down. That's both a win. So you have them at 3-1 after the first 4.
1: Yes.
0: I've got them at 2-2. If they're 3-1 after the first 4, that's one unbelievable start.
1: Well, we don't want to sign any contracts yet.
0: There you go. How about at South Carolina?
1: I got to win.
0: I got a loss.
1: I just don't believe in Beamer. I just don't. I think he brings good energy. I think Sellers played a little bit above where their capability was as a team. But I'm going to go win. I think Kentucky goes.
0: If they're 4-1 going into LSU, that may be a game day game.
1: We'll see. I mean, I'd have to see, you know, by that time of year, I don't even know.
0: Well, no, but you're going to be ranked. Yeah. You're going to be in the top 25. Yeah. LSU, I'd have to look and see what they, as long as they held their own. I mean, that has a chance to be a game day day.
1: Yeah, I hope it isn't because I've got us losing.
0: I've got us losing to South Carolina and I got us losing to LSU.
1: Yeah, I've got lost to LSU.
0: Then you go at Oklahoma.
1: I've got a loss on that one.
0: I do too. I just don't see it. Now you go.
1: Now at this point, Vic, I'm 4-3.
0: Okay. At this point, I'm 2-5.
1: Okay.
0: Okay. Vandy.
1: I've got to win. I think at Vandy in Lexington, and I think Hampton scores 2 or 3 touchdowns, but I think the Cats.
0: I think Hampton leads them to a win. I think he has, I think he has 130 all-purpose yards, a couple touchdowns, and Mr. Football makes a statement. Vandy wins this one. I got us at 2-6.
1: Yeah, I've got us at 5-3.
0: Okay. Tennessee, at Tennessee.
1: Loss.
0: That's a loss.
1: I got us at 5-4.
0: I got us at 2-7. Florida.
1: I got to win.
0: I got to win, too. I got 3-7.
1: All right.
0: At Missouri.
1: Win.
0: Loss. And then Louisville.
1: Win.
0: I think Louisville wins by 21 or more.
1: I think Kentucky finishes the year. I think there will be 5-4 going into their last 3 games, and they win their last 3 and go 8-4.
0: You got them going 8-4 in your prediction.
1: 8-4.
0: So you got them at the ceiling.
1: Their ceiling. I had the ceiling at 9-3.
0: 9-3.
1: Okay. So I got them a game under the ceiling.
0: You got 8-4. Of all the people on that Heavy Pour Sports podcast we were on with Rando and them, I don't think anybody had them going 8-4. I think 7-5 was the best.
1: That is pie in the sky. Here's the problem. because you know I'm a film junkie. Like, I have no data on this team.
0: Yeah,
1: like, you know what I mean? So, like, ask me this question again.
0: In week two after Alabama after comes Alabama in and rolls game. Them.
1: Yeah. And I may be like, yeah, what was my floor, 3-9? Yeah, I'm going with that.
0: I've got Kentucky at 3-9. And here's what I think. I look at it.
1: Oh, you've got them. That's your prediction?
0: My prediction is 3-9. I got them under the 4.5.
1: That's my floor, man.
0: I got them at 3-9. But I'll say this. I can make a case for 4-8 because I think you'd look at – you got Youngstown State and South Alabama are two wins. I can make a case that you go South Carolina, Vandy, Florida, Missouri.
1: Yeah.
0: Okay?
1: Yeah.
0: Those are four games. I can see where you go 3-1 in those. I can at least make a case for you to go 3-1, but I can also make a case that you're going 0-4.
1: Oh, sure, 100%.
0: And yeah. So you got two on the you got one of those at home. You got two of them at home and two of them on the road. I've only got them winning one of those. I don't have them winning any of those. I got them beating Florida. But I think South Carolina, Vandy, I got them going 1-3. I mean, to me, that's the one because I just don't see the Alabama game. I don't see LSU. I don't see Texas A&M. I don't see Oklahoma.
1: LSU scares me mostly because of Lane Kiffin.
0: And I don't see Tennessee.
1: And when you put Lane Kiffin with talent, mm-hmm. that's scary, right? So in LSU, that's the thing. Even though it's been a little bit of a train wreck over the last few years, like they've still had dudes.
0: There's a big step up from Lane Kiffin to Brian Kelly and energy and everything about the program.
1: And Lane Kiffin's not walking into a bare cupboard. That's the thing. Like LSU has recruited very, very well. And you put Lane Kiffin there and look out, man. It wouldn't shock me. I haven't dove off the deep end with everybody's schedule, but I'm such a big Lane Kiffin
0: LSU's
1: believer.
0: A playoff team.
1: They could be a playoff team.
0: No, I think they are.
1: Yeah.
0: Yeah, I think they are without a doubt. So I've got my prediction 3-9. I'm going to stick with it. Yeah. Maybe 4-8.
1: Yeah.
0: I think if anything, I'm hammering the under. The over-under win total for UK is at 4.5.
1: Oh, I'm hammering the over.
0: I'm hammering the under. I just cannot make a case for 5 wins. I think you'd have to get 3 wins. You know, outside of Youngstown State and South Alabama, you need 3 more. I just don't see – because I cannot have any chance of winning Alabama, Texas A&M, LSU, Oklahoma, Tennessee. There's 5 losses.
1: It's a tough schedule, man. I mean, you know
0: – So, have to get 3 wins out of South Carolina, Vandy.
1: Right.
0: Florida, Missouri, Louisville. You're going to have to go 3-2 in those to get the 5 wins.
1: This is what I talk about when I talk about Kentucky and specifically Kentucky, because not all schedules in the conference are equal, right?
0: Mm-hmm.
1: There is not – okay, you take out Youngstown State and South Alabama off this schedule. There is not a terrible football team on this schedule.
0: No, there's not.
1: There's not a Rutgers or a Northwestern or, you know, a Maryland or, you know, look at the ACC. There's not even a Boston College. Like, I mean, these are like good football teams, you know. And even if like a team like Florida or let's say Tennessee, they don't have good seasons.
0: You say that, but when they go
1: talented teams.
0: You say that, but when they go play the bowl games in the playoffs, these SEC teams that we're talking about, it's so deep, none of them win.
1: Yeah, and I just think I want to see – that's a whole other discussion. I want to see modifications made where – there's incentives for people to play in the bowl games. And there's so many people.
0: I understand your point
1: of
0: that.
1: The playoffs, yes. Hold I think on. That's
0: I,
1: valid.
0: I understand your point at that, okay? But here's the thing. This is what drives me crazy about, and I know you're an SEC homer. Yeah, you love the SEC. It's fine. I'm not saying you're right or wrong. Yeah. I'm just saying I feel a little different in the SEC than you did. People that lean towards your side of saying the SEC is so much better than every other conference.
1: Yes.
0: Then you bring up and you go, okay, but in the bowl games and in the playoffs, take away when they didn't play each other, SEC didn't play SEC, they went 1-8.
1: Right.
0: All right. And their record in even the first week of games, other than Alabama winning, they wasn't great either.
1: I was going to say, if you go look at the regular season, I looked it up last year and I don't have the number in front of me. I can look it up, but the SEC in the regular season out of conference matchups actually was the best overall conference in the regular season
0: against other Power Four
1: against other Power Four schools.
0: But other than Alabama, played some bottom feeders on the other.
1: Alabama
0: conference.
1: Lost to Florida State. Didn't
0: I know, it? I know that was a bad one. I'm saying, but at least Alabama. But I'll say this: you got to have something to match up. It's okay, look, here in the bowl games, when the most important games you play, SEC's not winning. Well, we got people sitting out. Well, they do too, but you can't have it both ways. You can't say you're the best, and then in head-to-head in the biggest games of the year, regardless of who's sitting out or who's not playing,
1: that is
0: what people are going to judge you by, and you went 1-8. The SEC's got to do better than that.
1: Yeah, I think so. They did in the regular season, but I agree, the bowl games. But again, we got to incentivize the bowls to mean something again. I think it could be done. Money solves everything.
0: Put your NIL up. Make sure they don't give that last payment until after the bowl game's over with. But unless you're a first rounder.
1: Yeah.
0: You know, 100%. There you go. Well, that's been your UK ceiling and floor. Dave's got him going 8-4, maybe 7-5.
1: I'm insane. Don't listen to me.
0: I've got him going 3-9 at best, 4-8. I say hammer the under for the win total. When we come back, we got the Van Attens LA 5. It's live at 5, 1027, the game.
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1: I'm appreciative of that because I'm going to be having my phone out. You know, Heather and I are, you know, we're going to go Saturday. We're going down to Litch, Vegas.
0: Are you really?
1: We're going to Gormleyville. There's that Journey tribute band that was here in Old
0: World. You guys love that Journey tribute
1: band. Yeah, they're playing for free down in Litchfield. So we're going to go down and experience some downtown Litchfield, maybe hang out with Mr. Spirit. We're having a good old time.
0: There you go.
1: I'm going to have my phone on, man. I got to see this Catholic Boil game. I'm glad we're streaming it.
0: Yeah, I tell you what. Hey, don't forget, it's on the Cromwell Media YouTube page, if all things work well. That's the first time, so we'll see how it all goes. Let's get to our Van Attens LA5. Listen, Dave, you have been a big fan of the Sweet Heat sauce.
1: Come on now.
0: I want to put the – so Van Attens entered into the 2025 Sauce and Honor Contest hosted by Barbecue News Magazine. 741 sauces from across 41 states, Canada, the United Nations. Every sauce was judged blindly without labels or branding. Based solely on flavor and how well it paired with pork and beef and protein. I mean, so this is the biggest competition.
1: Yeah.
0: How about them placing 23rd in pork out of 741 in the world?
1: Impressive.
0: Yeah. And 31st overall. This puts it as one of the places in the top 25 for pork, top 30, right at the top 30 for the large field. Is a clear sign of quality and craftsmanship. You talk about how much you love this Sweet Heat. How about Van Attens being a worldwide top 25 sauce?
1: Well, congratulations, Van Attens. And I'm telling you right now, I will vouch for the Sweet Heat. It's in my fridge right now. And you can use it for anything, like shrimp. I've actually used it as steak sauce.
0: Yeah, I mean, it's unbelievable.
1: It's crazy. So, yes, no, I'll go to bat for Van Attens any day.
0: You can find it at Hillsview Farms. I think it's now at Myers.
1: It's probably at all the local places, yeah, I would assume.
0: You know, all over the third region. I know down in Ohio County, you can get it there. So it's Van Attens. You've got the original. You got the Sweet Heat. You got the hot and spicy. The Sweet Heat, to me, is right in the middle.
1: Yeah.
0: Perfect, perfect, perfect. Check him out. Van Attens LA5 number one for David Clark here. Dave, if you were going to put a team on upset alert for this weekend in week one of high school football, name me a team that you put a little bit of upset alert.
1: Objectively, right, if I take my red and black glasses off and put them on the table, I think St. X is considered the favorite statewide going into tomorrow's live matchup. So I would put St. X on upset alert. I think after that, man, you know, there's some really intriguing matchups. I'm going to put Murray on upset alert.
0: There you go. You think I guess we'd have to be
1: Murray state runner-up in Class 3A. I was actually texting with Gormley about it today when I was trying to figure out where the place to eat in downtown Litchfield was. And I said, man, if you look across the area, man, there's really a lot of intriguing matchups. I know you guys are going to run through it tomorrow, so I don't want to steal the thunder, Vic, but you could put Muhlenberg on upset alert.
0: That's who I was going to put. McClain. I think Muhlenberg against McClain. Muhlenberg was in the preseason Owensboro top 10. McClain wasn't. For the first time, they weren't in the top 10, maybe since Wagner's been there.
1: You could put Boyle on upset alert. I mean, Catholic, dude, listen, here's the thing, man. Here's the thing. If Boyle has any issues at all defending the pass,
0: yeah, that's true.
1: Catholic will exploit it.
0: Well, I think Catholic – let me ask you a question, and this is not part of the question, but do you think going into this one, Catholic is a bigger underdog in the minds of people throughout the state than they were last year going at Bowling Green?
1: Yeah, but I don't know that that's reality. Yes, the answer to your question is yes. I just don't think that may be, again, I'm not saying Boyle can't impose their will and win comfortably. I just know, I watch Catholic and Paducah. You know, we went and had our margs, and we walked over to Steele Stadium, and
0: they played well physically.
1: And honestly, man, Catholic's going to have some challenges defensively. I think, especially early, because they got a lot of new guys. You know, guys that just haven't played a lot of varsity football, man. So, my thing is, if Catholic can find ways to move the football, keep the ball out of Boyle's hands, and just limit Boyle's big play, make Boyle earn everything, just stay in front, make them earn everything. I just think this game's going to be a lot closer than what everybody else in the state
0: does. I would say that everybody in the state, and I know this is the way it feels like, because this is what it used to be for Owensboro when they had a big, Owensboro's getting more respect to take on St. X this week.
1: Yes.
0: Because they won a state title last year.
1: Yeah.
0: If Owensboro would have lost to Pulaski, okay?
1: Yeah.
0: Then it would have been the same thing that we always hear. Oh, yeah, but I mean, they're okay, but they're not, they don't win big games.
1: Right.
0: If Catholic would have won.
1: We said that.
0: Right, 100%. If Catholic would have won one of the three finals, the state finals, the last 3 years, people would look at them differently they going would. Into these they games. Would.
1: Yeah, 100%.
0: Number two, I was going to have, you already answered this, but St. X coming to Rash in one of the biggest statewide games of the week. Yeah, I mean, you've been on this. Do you think the Devils win? I mean, you yeah. really do believe the Devils yeah, the I, Devils are the better football team in
1: I
0: this
1: do.
0: Game.
1: I do. I think they're the more complete football team. I think X is probably going to have overall maybe a size and strength and maybe a little bit of a physicality advantage. But football is played with speed, you know, speed and intensity. And I think what surprised me with Owensboro's first two scrimmages against Mayfield, and then we really saw it last week against South Warren. Remember the defending 6A runner-ups,
0: yes.
1: right, who gave Trinity all they want. Can Owensboro hold up to South Warren? Because I know what South Warren and, you know, obviously prayers to Jaquise, who got hurt there.
0: That was pretty nasty.
1: Tackle. But Owensboro answered the bell. And I know, let's just give St. X the benefit of the doubt. Let's say they're a little bit more physical up front, a little bit better up front on both sides of the ball. I still think Owensboro holds up well enough. This is what makes Owensboro so difficult, Vic. When you're playing defense and the Devils got the ball, every single skill position on the field can score a touchdown.
0: Go to the house anytime.
1: Anytime.
0: Yep, anytime.
1: So you want to load the box to stop the run? Bang, the ball's going down the field. You want to play cover two and play matchup zone or Tampa, or you want to go cover four?
0: Good luck tackling T. Green and Gavin Walker.
1: Now you got T. Green and Gavin Walker. I mean, you have to pick. And you got to think about this. This is the scary part. This is the scary part. Your two starting tackles are freshmen.
0: Well, that I think that would be the big key. I think if St. X is going to win the game, they have to dominate the offensive line. Yeah. And now you got two. And now they're really good freshmen. We'll see. Now they're going to play in their first varsity
1: star. This is real deal.
0: It's real big boy football. And I think this is great. That's why I think Owensboro, as I said all along, I think they blow through the 5A competition because they play teams like this and Cal and Catholic early on. And then by the time those freshmen, you get to week seven, they're no longer freshmen.
1: No. Yeah.
0: And they've seen, you know, the best competition they're going to see. But I do think that would be the case for St. X is if their front line – because it's a lot of new starters for Owensboro and a
1: yes.
0: very talented young group.
1: And for St. X, too.
0: Right.
1: For St. X, too.
0: Whoever can dominate that front line wins.
1: Two more cliff notes, and we'll move on. Number one, Owensboro's defense. I think St. X is going to have a very difficult time scoring.
0: Owensboro's defense is one of the best three defenses in the state.
1: In the state of Kentucky, I agree. And number two, we don't talk about this very much, but we should. Special teams.
0: Don't without it. Well,
1: Owensboro is a long time to take one back every time they have a special teams return.
0: That's one thing that Ganaway has done since he's come back, since he took over. There was a time forever that Owensboro, and we saw it with so many different guys, that every punt, every kick, every whatever was a chance to be. Then Owensboro went through a stretch of about 4 years where they fair caught everything. And the special
1: teams. Don't remind me of that, Vic.
0: But that's one thing that Ganaway has brought back to Owensboro is the special teams are now special.
1: Yeah. I mean, you got Kingston Dillard and Trey Shimwell returning.
0: Good luck. Van Adden's LA 5. Question number four. Dave, if there's a team, is there a team that you think is severely underrated in the first Owensboro Health preseason top 10?
1: Yeah, underrated. You probably would start with McLean being outside of the top 10 because they've been a perennial top 10 team, mm-hmm. right, in the history of our Owensboro Health top 10. I think Tell City could be that as well. I got them.
0: They're 10th in the poll.
1: I think, you know, if what I'm hearing from the scrimmages and that potent running game from Tell City, if it pans out like I think it will, because they're starting 1-0. I just go ahead and ruin that for everybody. I think Tell City could be underrated.
0: The thing I love, and they started it last year, and I think you get another year under the belt, is them spreading it out more and throwing it more. Now, it struggled at times with that last year, but I think as that grows and then with that running game, if they're able to play action pass and do some things in the air, becomes a much – not so much in the regular season. That helps them in those sectional games that they have to play later on. I think they're a little underrated. I'm going to go with McLean, too.
1: Yeah.
0: I think they're a little underrated. Is there a team that you think is a little overrated?
1: Well, I'm going to get in trouble now.
0: Oh, okay, you got to be honest with what you think.
1: I think it's probably Heritage Hills. And only don't shoot the messenger.
0: Whoa.
1: Only because they lost unbelievable generational talent from their team last year. And they got good players coming back. I mean, you've got the kid that plays baseball Toller's there, and you know you've got some pieces in place. I just think when you've lost what they've lost, I expect a step down.
0: I think more importantly is they lost like three starters on that offensive line that was so good. Not only did you lose you know, Jet Goldsberry and Ruxer and some of those, yes, and Peyton Gray. The offensive line you lost are pretty good offensive linemen.
1: Really good
0: linemen.
1: Ones, and I wish I could remember their names right off the top of my head. They were on our ESPN Owensboro All Area team. And I think two more teams that I'm going to kind of put them together is probably Henderson and Apollo. I think, you know, Apollo's got a lot to prove. Henderson's just got a very tough schedule. Their schedule's very, very difficult. But I think this is prove it year for Apollo. I'm buying Apollo stock, but they got to go out and do it, man.
0: You got to go out there and you have to have a good.
1: You have to. I mean, you know what,
0: yes,
1: I mean?
0: Yes, you got to do VGS proud, right?
1: Right, right. Well, I mean, because, you know, we've caught a lot of flack, and probably rightfully so, Vic, for being on this Apollo train for the last couple of years. We keep saying, like, oh, this is going to be the year, you know. And I thought Apollo was good last year, but that losing that Davis County game really hurt, Vic. So I think Apollo's got a chance to prove something.
0: Yeah, I mean, I think overall, I'm like you. Now, in the grand scheme of things, losing that Davis County game didn't change anything.
1: It didn't.
0: Because you went ahead and won a playoff.
1: Right, right.
0: But I think this is the year you got to take the step forward and beat number two and dominate everybody and take your best shot at Owensboro in that district.
1: Yes. Yeah, this would be the year where you got to make it happen.
0: Yeah, I think so, too. I think you got to win 6-7 games. And I don't disagree that you may have a couple of teams maybe a little overrated. We'll find out. That's what's a great thing. It all kicks off tomorrow.
1: 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Yep.
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0: Los Angeles with the Chargers, his second year with the Chargers. I would expect a big jump here for the Chargers, a team that was good last year. This was a playoff team last year. They won double-digit games last year. One word that describes the Chargers to me, Harbaugh.
1: My word to describe the Chargers would be hopeful, because I think we have a team here that we believe is very talented. It's a quarterback that everybody believes in, even though he hasn't done the real winning. It's a coach everybody believes in, even though he isn't right now on this team, hasn't done the real winning. So you believe in the pieces. You believe in the coordinator, in both coordinators. Heck, I mean, they have a new coordinator on both sides of the ball. But O'Leary's a disciple of Jesse Minter. He takes over an amazing defense. So you think that they're not going to miss a beat there. At least you hope that they're not going to miss a beat. You think McDaniel is going to somehow change things with Justin Herbert and turn it into a postseason win. You hope that that's going to happen. So I'd say hopeful.
0: This season will be a success for the Los Angeles Chargers if they win the division. This is a very good division. The Broncos, obviously, they won it last year. Are the Chiefs going to bounce back this year? If the Chargers can take that next step forward, they win the division, that's a successful season to me.
1: I think winning the division would be good. I think I need to see at least a playoff win. I really need to see a couple playoff wins with how loaded this team is. That would be a successful season. I think for the Chargers, it's about the postseason.
0: And that right there is the second of our two ESPN Radio NFL Two-A-Days today, the Los Angeles Chargers. There you go. All right. 8 o'clock Eastern time tonight on ESPN. You have the first of two Week 2 NFL preseason games tonight. It is the Raiders and the Texans. But coming up next here, we're going to take a look over what's going on in the NBA. That's right. Could we be on Nikola Jokic watch in Denver? That's next on ESPN Radio.
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5: Here's your 14 first alert forecast. Overnight, mostly clear with a low of 67 and some patchy fog possible late. Tomorrow, mostly sunny with a high of 87. Tomorrow night, mostly clear and calm with a low of 65. And Saturday, mostly sunny with a high of 88 and a 20% chance of a stray shower. I'm meteorologist Arden Gregory with your 14 first alert forecast.
6: Friend, they are difficult to match up against. That's just their offense. And of course, their starting pitching is really, really good.
7: With Jacob Mizrowski leading the way, of course, Brewers up 2 on the Dodgers for the top spot in the National League. NL East leading Braves shut out the White Sox 2-0, snapped a 3-game slide. Gavin Williams struck out 11 over 5 and 2/3. Guardians beat the Giants 5-2. Cleveland's 5 out in the AL Central and 1 back of the final AL wildcard spot. Cardinals with a 6-run top of the 9th, including 2 scored when Reds outfielder Dane Myers dropped a fly ball that would have ended the game. St. Louis edged Cincinnati 10-9, Cards 2.5 games out of the last NL wildcard spot. The NFL fined the Cowboys and Saints $500,000 apiece for their fight-filled joint practices this week. Week 2 of the NFL preseason kicks off tonight with the Raiders at the Texans, top of the hour on ESPN. Oklahoma football coach Brent Venables agreed to a new 6-year extension that averages $10.5 million per year.
8: Hey, it's Evan Cohen. Coming up Friday, CJ Stroud has a ton of pressure on him heading into the season. So, will he finally be able to prove that he can live up to all the hype? 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